just checked into the Sweat Hotel. Now tonight, girl, it's all about you. And no matter how bad I want it to be about me, I'm just going to do you tonight, baby. Now don't take that to mean anything other than what I said. I said I just want to do you tonight. In other words, I want to please you in every way possible. So call me at 866-92-SWEAT, 866-927-9328. 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You just checked into the Sweat Hotel, girl.

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First of all, I have to be honest with you, baby. I lied when I told you I never wanted to see you again.

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1: 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So I just want to say thank you, thank you, thank you for everything you do with your music. It's amazing. My name is Sherelle Williams, and I'm from Macon, Georgia. Bye-bye.
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2: 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You're at the Sweat Hotel, baby. 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
3: Hey, this is Keith. Who am I speaking
4: to? Salvita. Is this really Keith Sweat?
3: This is really me, girl.
4: Oh, my God. Oh, are you doing apologies yet? Oh, my God.
3: You want to apologize to someone?
4: Yes, I want to apologize to somebody.
3: Okay, go ahead.
4: Yeah, this is Bonita. I want to apologize to all the girls trying to get out my man because, you know, he's mine, especially when I just got back on with him. So, I'm sorry. Get your own one.
3: Listen to you. You something else, baby.
4: Yeah, but we just got back together. We was on and off, but he wants me back, so tell him to step back.
3: All right, baby. Thank you for checking in. I appreciate that, girl. All right, bye-bye.
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9: While parachuting with my platoon, my parachute didn't open. 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
3: Hi, this is Keith. Who am I speaking to?
4: Miss Beef.
3: How you doing, baby? What can I do for you tonight?
4: I'm good. Well, one thing I want to tell you is good to hear you. I grew up listening to you, and okay. You're still phenomenal.
3: Thank you so much. How you doing?
4: Okay. Well, I do have a confession. I have a confession that these women that are calling your

0: So talking about I'm in love with a married man and he leaving his wife and I'm waiting and I don't know what to do. Leave these women husbands alone, because when you get your husband, somebody gonna get with him just like you got with them.
1: Okay.
0: And then y'all up here waiting. I'm in love with my husband's friend. Both of them incarcerated. When he get out, are you gonna still be in love with him when he can't find a job? For having felonies? Why would you want to? I mean, they got felonies up the butt. You're not. What good are they going to be to you?
1: I feel.
0: But it's not. It just. I have a confession that it just gets on my nerves when I see these women and I'm waiting on a married man and he telling you he this and he that. But trust me, when he get home, he wears exactly where he wants to be, and that's not with you.
1: Okay, baby. Thank you so much for taking it. I appreciate that.
0: All righty.
1: Bye bye.
0: Bye-bye.
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2: Hey, this is Keith. Who am I speaking to?
3: I'm Danielle.
2: Okay, what can I do for you today?
3: I'm having a problem, Keith. A big problem.
2: Okay, what's your problem, baby?
3: Okay. Listen, I live with a guy. We've been living together for a year.

0: I'm a full-time student. I graduated September, and I have a son. He has no kids. He's younger than me. Lately, it seems to have to be a problem because of the fact I don't have a job. I didn't have a job when we got together because he knew I was going to school full-time. I graduated September, and I look at it like this. It's going to benefit the both of us once I graduate, you know, because I'm going to school to be a surgical tech.
1: Okay, how old is he?
0: He's way younger than me. He's 26.
1: Okay, and how old are you?
0: 39.
1: You're 39, he's 26. Okay.
0: Right now, I'm not financially able to move, but the agreement was from the jump that I could go to school and finish school. I was in school when we started talking.
1: Okay, what does he do for a living?
0: Do I really have to say? Okay, he works at a fast food restaurant.
1: And he's telling you to get a job.
0: Yeah.
1: If you had a mutual agreement when y'all first got together, he should honor that agreement. I mean, especially since you'll be finished school. When did you say you would be finished school?
0: In September.
1: I mean, he should be able to hold on until September. Maybe things are getting a little harder now or rougher for him at this point, and that's probably why he's putting that pressure on you. But if he knows you'll be finished in September, I just think you should finish out what you started, and then you can give him that helping hand he needs. I mean, he's just got to bite the bullet right now.
0: But I mean, I even gave him alternative. I was like, okay, when I graduate, you can go back to school. I'll put the bills, you go back to school. But he doesn't want to do that. I'm at the point now where I'd rather leave him where he is and move on once I graduate.
1: It's not like you're running the street or you're doing something crazy. You're doing something to benefit the situation. If he can't understand that, that's really a problem, for real. Okay?
0: Okay.
1: Don't stop doing what you're doing. Believe that. You can't. You've gone too far. And I think at the end of the day, you would feel bad if you did it.
0: Okay.
1: You would feel even worse than what he's trying to make you feel at this point. Okay.
0: Okay.
1: All right, baby.
0: And
1: right,
0: I love you. Inside.
1: Love you too, hon. Bye.
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1: Hey, Keith Sweat. I remember I met you in Reno, Nevada. Back in the day, I have your autograph you gave to me. This is Denise. Would you play some music for me? Thank you very much.
2: Hey, Keith. 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Shady. I just want to let him know that I love him more than anything in this world and that he is the love of my life, and I will be here waiting when he comes home.
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0: Ray will bring all the action with live coverage each week beginning at 6:30. 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
1: Well, it's officially the last quarter of the year. We're officially in fall. And my question to you, are you going to leave this year and not have life insurance? Or maybe I should say attempt to leave this year and not have life insurance? 901-219-2020. We've been talking about sudden deaths. I can get you covered in the next 30 minutes. 901-219-2020. Sudden deaths. People who are falling dead and we're not expecting

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JJ977. 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

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I'm less than 5'1", 100 pounds of fun. I like sophisticated funk. I live on Dom Perignon, caviar, filet mignon, and you can best believe that funk. Here's what I'm talking about.

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That's what I'm talking, baby. Swell, Bill. Swell, Bill. 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

0: It ain't over. I thought y'all didn't like the beat. It's not over. 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
1: Family, it's Monday, and God has more for you this Monday. This is your more Monday. More peace, more understanding, more wisdom, more, M-O-R-E. 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I want you to text me the word more, M-O-R-E. If you're in agreement with this morning, you know you need more peace. You know you need more directions. You know you need, come on, more clarity. You know you need more wisdom. You need more in your decision-making skills. You need more friends who really love you. You need more relationships that add value to you. You are in the season of more. God told me to tell you, you're in the season of more, but you got to ask for it. Because when you start asking for it, you start seeking for it. I need you to write down more. Your first time of writing down more, I want it to be a text message to me. I want to touch and agree with you by way of this radio show right now for more. 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If you're not driving, if you are, hand your phone to somebody else to text or do a voice text, something that's safe. But please don't try to text and drive, okay? Just trying to text and drive. Don't do that. Don't move your fingers and try to hold the steering wheel. But I want everybody who can, my God, I feel the power of the Lord, to text me the word more. This is your season of more, M-O-R-E. Text me right now at 901-219-2020. That's 901-219-2020. This is your season of more. More opportunities. More goals. More finances. More financial education. My God. More degrees. Maybe you were thinking about going back to school and you're hesitant, or you're back in school and you're frustrated, but you asked God for more, so now you got to walk in it. Sometimes we just got to do it by faith, family. You said, Lord, I want another degree. I want more in my educational world. I want more in my friendship world. Just start confessing more. This Monday is about more, which is better, which is elevation, which is next level. You want more. Aren't you tired of being where you are? Aren't you tired of the same old stuck situations? You're arguing about the same thing. You're crying about the same thing. You're frustrated about the same thing. That is not God's will. It's your season of more, but you got to do the action. My God, you got to acknowledge it. You got to walk in it. You're going to have to be able to be uncomfortable, because when you ask for more,

more territory, more land, more, God. I want more influence. I want more in my ministry, more in my life, more in my thought process. You got to give up the old to get to the more. My God, somebody text that to me right now. You got to give up the old to get to the more. I just heard this. You got to give up the mold, the M-O-L-D, the old stuff, the decaying stuff, the toxic stuff, to get to the more. My Lord. Somebody text that to me. That's an original right there from Hot Chocolate. So if you use it, you infringing upon what I'm going to trademark. Yes, yes, but you heard it here first. You got to give up the mold in your life to get to the more, M-O-R-E, in your life. Come on, family. You got to give up the old stuff, the rotted stuff, the decaying stuff, the dangerous stuff, the toxic stuff, to get to the M-O-R-E. You got to give up the M-O-L-D to get to the M-O-R-E. My Lord. Somebody text that to me right now at 901-219-2020. I don't know who you are, but I'm talking to you today. 901-219-2020. This is our Monday of More. I'm going to come back and share more with you. Stay with me. This is Hot Chocolate all over the world. I got more to talk to you about concerning more. This Monday. This Monday is about more, baby. We're elevating today. I'm Hot Chocolate. I want to be your insurance agent. You need to join my Patreon. If you love what I say on radio and you're inspired and encouraged, join my Patreon. I'm about to tell you about it right now. Then I'm going to come back and talk about more again. I want to be your life insurance professional. I want to write that policy for you or rewrite it. Maybe you had it with Hot Chocolate and you left home. That's okay. You all right? We welcome you back with open arms. 901-219-2020. Let's get some insurance that never changes. Whole life insurance. Stop buying that crap off TV, y'all. How many times am I going to have to say no health questions? $9.95. It's a gimmick. No health questions means you're not covered for two or more years, family. With full coverage, it means they can't give you full coverage. 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These people come into your house not asking health questions and writing you a policy. Oh, it's cheaper than the quote from Hot Chocolate. Let me get this. Baby, most of you all are jumping in a sinking ship. Stop buying insurance. And I mean it like I'm saying it. Stop buying insurance based on cheap. You better buy it based on quality. We hold the number one company, yes, in the United States. The number one final expense whole life company in the United States. Let me write you that policy today. Yes, let me write that policy for you. That's how we're rated by the insurance industry. It's not what Hot Chocolate said. That's what the insurance industry says about us. You better come on over here and leave those TV commercials alone and stop letting people knock on your door and not ask you health questions. Oh, you got diabetes. You got to wait 2 years to be covered. That's a lie. Just because you have diabetes does not mean you have to wait 2 years to be covered. I just gave somebody an eye-opener. You better check grandmama's policy. Don't let these older people tell you they have insurance and you say, well, they get covered because they don't know what they have. It's not their fault, but the agent didn't explain it to them. You better get some insurance from Hot Chocolate that you know what it is. 901. Ha ha. 219-2020. Let me get you covered. When I come back, I'm going to talk about more. But right now, I want to introduce you to my Patreon. It's life-changing. 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It's even better. 901-219-2020. I am Hot Chocolate. Stay with me, family. We're going to talk about some more Monday when I come back. Stay with me. Hey, family. I'm so excited that I'm closing out 2026 with something so powerful. It's called Patreon. It's capital P as in Paul, A as in Apple, T as in Tom, R as in Radio, E as in Enjoy, O as in October, N as in November. 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I understand, because Hot Chocolate was addicted to sugar. And then God told me to start this Patreon. 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
And I know you want the

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I'm giving revelation. I got enough prayers to carry you for months already in Patreon waiting for you. You want to break that addiction? You tired of sneaking that candy bar in at night? You tired of staying up with that big bowl of ice cream and the doctor keep telling you you got to stop eating, but you don't know how to stop? You're addicted to Coke and Sprite. You don't know what to do. Well, the Patreon is about several things, but it's also about food addiction, especially sugar. So I want you to join my Patreon. We laugh, we share things, we testify. I share information. And if you want to know more of the behind the scenes things about my life, I share in Patreon things I don't share on social media. Because I feel like if people are going to pay money to be a part of your vision, they should get a little bit more of you than everybody else. So if you want a community of men and women who love God, who are breaking addictions, come on now, who are hearing from heaven, the revelations in Patreon are mind-blowing. 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Honey, you spent more than $10 at McDonald's the other day. $10 is nothing to change your life. I put this Patreon together, one, because God told me to. It is to help you manifest the greatness of God in your life. So what is my Patreon about? Manifestation. But it's coming in a lot of forms. It's coming in prayer. It's coming in ending sugar addictions. It's coming in travel. It's coming in so many ways. And like, I had a party after I received my honorary doctorate. I invited people in Patreon to come to my party. So there are special privileges to being a part of my Patreon, okay? I'm sure I'll have something around the holidays that will bring my Patreon together again. You know, I just love Patreon because it's a controlled group of people. And I say controlled, it's not just random. It's people who say, I want to manifest greatness. I want more. I want bigger. They join my Patreon. So I want you to join. It's only $9.99 a month. I will send you the link. 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Find me. It's hot chocolate all over the world. 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You need a community that makes you strong. A community that believes in manifestation. A community that believes that you can have a good life right here on earth. Yes, we want to go to heaven, but God wants to bring heaven to earth too. Thy will be done on earth as it is in heaven. So I personally give every adult, male and female, the invitation to join my Patreon. If you want to manifest for your family, for yourself, if you're single, if you're married, y'all know I've been both. 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Now I'm single again. So I can talk about singleness. I can talk about marriage. I'm qualified for both, baby. So let's join this Patreon. 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It's only for adults. 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It is not for children. 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And it's a beautiful thing. 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It'll change your life. It's changing mine. 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And you can too. 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

$10.99. $10 to change your life. It's worth it. I'm telling you, it's more than worth it. All right, join my Patreon. Run and do it. At the end of the year, you can go into 2027 brand new. Love you, family. 901-219-2020. All right, family, we're talking about more knowledge, more understanding. Yeah, more money. Yes, more understanding of how to be a good parent. More understanding of how to be a good husband. This is our Monday for more. More understanding of how to be a good wife. How do you parent adult children? How do you parent teenage children? You want more knowledge, more understanding, more wisdom, more insight in your life. This is our Monday of More, family. M-O-R-E. And as I said in the last segment, you got to give up the mold in your life to get to the more in your life. Oh, that's a word. I want somebody else to text that to me. That was a word today. 901-219-2020. Text that to me, because I never want to forget that I said it. Mm-hmm. So, mold is a fungus, my Jesus. It's a living organism that's a fungus. It absorbs nutrients like wood, paper, food. Oh, my goodness. It releases spores into the air. It breaks down dead organic matter. You do not want mold in your life. You don't want mold, family. Mold brings harm. Even the phone is saying amen. It can bring death. Mold brings disease into our lives. Mold. So you got to get rid of the diseases in your life. You got to get rid of the fungus in your life. You got to get rid of those things that are bringing you down. Those things that keep you crying. Those things that keep you straying from God. It could be a person, a place, a thing, a habit. Yeah. It could be laziness. It could be anything that's keeping you stuck. Excuses. You got an excuse for everything. Not taking accountability for your life. Whatever the mold is, you got to get rid of the mold, my Lord, to get to the more this Monday. This is about More Monday, and I want to say it's about getting rid of mold on Monday, the mold in your life. Yes, yes, yes, yes. Because God wants to give us more, family, more understanding, more money. Come on now. More friends that come from Him, not people who take away from your life, not people who keep you stuck, keep you in your habit, keep you from going to the levels you know you can go to. More is a greater quantity, a greater degree, an additional amount. You want additional faith, additional peace, additional understanding in your life. Come on, family. You want to go to the next level. You want to rise to the top. You want to be the example in your family. So today your prayer is, Lord, give me more. More of you, more time with God, more time doing things that build your life up instead of things that tear it down. More discipline in your life, more self-control. You don't want to be like Uncle Ned. He had 20 women all the time and a wife on the side. The wife was really the side piece, and the 20 women he treated like the wife. You don't want that for your life. Just because nobody in your family's had a good marriage doesn't mean you can't. You want more understanding of marriage. More understanding even of who to marry. Come on, family. This is your season of more. M-O-R-E. Text me more if you haven't already at 901-219-2020. We're removing the mold in our lives to get to the more in our lives. 901-219-2020. 2020. Oh, we don't go nowhere. This is Hot Chocolate. I'm not going anywhere yet. 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Not with Hot Chocolate. 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High blood pressure? No problem. 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You have mental issues, psychological medications? 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We don't even ask about some things like mental issues and medications for depression. We're just glad that you're getting your mental health needs met. How about that? But I don't ask about it with the company that's going to cover you. 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

2019, 2020. 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And guess what, family? We don't ask how much you weigh. We don't ask how much you weigh. We have a company that I absolutely love. That same company took care of my mother when she went to heaven a couple years ago. That same company took care of my husband when he went to heaven a little while ago. Not happy occasions by far to lose the two closest people to me, but what I do love and what I'm so grateful for is that I had coverage with myself. The same company that paid for my mother and my husband, that's the same company I'm offering you. 901-219-2020, family. Yeah. And you can qualify for same day immediate coverage. That means that even with diabetes, you may be able to qualify for same day coverage. But I can't know it if you don't call me. In fact, I just helped a lady today. Older lady. She had high blood pressure, diabetes. And guess what she got? Immediate coverage with hot chocolate. What does immediate coverage mean? Oh, let me give you this phone number. You're about to run to the phone to call me. 901-219-2020. That's 901-219-2020. Some of you have been dialing the wrong number. You got the 19s and the 20s confused. It's 901-219-2020. Make sure you save the right number. Only Hot Chocolate's voice will be on that voicemail. Only Hot Chocolate will answer the phone. If you got a number and somebody else answering, or there's no voicemail or the wrong voicemail, you dialing the wrong number, baby. 901-219-2020. Let me take care of all of your life insurance needs. Now, what does immediate coverage with Hot Chocolate look like? Okay. Now, if you told the truth on the application, I want to put that out there first. You know you smoked, but you lied and said you didn't smoke. That's a false application, family. So make sure you tell the truth on the application. You just got a diagnosis for cancer yesterday, and you ran and got insurance and thought you got by. That's not the truth. If you die within the first 2 years, they're not going to pay if you lied, family. Okay? Now, but let's talk to the people who told the truth. 901-219-2020. Just like a lady today got coverage with hot chocolate. Or should I say, yesterday got coverage with hot chocolate, and she had diabetes, she had high blood pressure, and she got immediate coverage. What does that mean? I'm glad you asked. What does immediate coverage look like? It means that you told the truth on the application, right? And then you got approved for immediate coverage with hot chocolate, right? And you die the next week or the next month, and your first payment has cleared. As long as that first payment has cleared, family. And you told the truth on that application, we're going to then pay out that $20,000, $10,000, $35,000, whatever amount you applied for if you were approved for immediate coverage. All you got to do is tell the truth on the application, make sure that first payment clears, and bam, you qualify for immediate coverage. Once we tell you that you do. Now, does everybody qualify? No, but most of you will qualify for immediate first day coverage. It's powerful, family. 901-219-2020. And the other great thing about Hot Chocolate's insurance, we have a company that can pay you as soon as the day that person passes. Lord have mercy. My mother went to heaven at like 1208, 1207, 1208 that Friday morning. I went home, took a nap, got up at 2 p.m., called the office. They didn't know I was Hot Chocolate. They just knew I was a client who had lost a mother. And guess what happened that night? That money was deposited in my account. You can qualify for the same, family. Let me tell you something. Don't nobody do insurance like Hot Chocolate. 901-219-2020. Don't be afraid to call. Some of y'all are afraid. But, Lord, I got diabetes. Are they going to ask me?

how much I weigh. We do not ask about weight. 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Some of you all have a felony background. Call me, because we have a company that will not ask you if you've been in jail or not. You had your license suspended. It's okay. 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We have a company that won't ask about your license. Come on, family. Don't be afraid. 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And can't nobody do coverage like Hot Chocolate. 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And guess what? Your benefits never go down. And many of you will qualify for immediate coverage. But we can't know it till you call me and let's do that application. 901-219-2020. Again, I'm not a 731 number, okay? My number is 901. You got to dial the 901. 219-2020. Check that number on your phone. You may have been dialing the wrong person. 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In 30 minutes, we can get you covered. 901-219-2020. I love you, family. 901-219-2020. I can't wait to serve you and your family. We will not leave our families embarrassed by having no life insurance. No more begging for funerals. 901-219-2020. Father God, as we pray today, we're going to end the show today with prayer. Lord God, we need you. We need you in the area of more. We need you in the area of mold. Show us where the mold is in our lives. Show us the things that are eating away our peace, eating away our health, eating away our destiny, oh God. We don't want food to be our mold. We don't want other bad habits, drinking, smoking, getting high to be our bad habits, sleeping around to be our bad habits. Our mold. We don't want gossip. We don't want not taking accountability, putting everything off, procrastination. Wherever the mold is in our lives, shine a light on it today. God, we're trying to get to more. We're trying to get to greater. We're trying to elevate our lives, God, but we got to deal with the mold, that ugly fungus that's eating away our lives, that thing we're trying to hide, that thing we pretend is not there, even if it's gluttony. Father God, I come from a family that overeats. God, we break those mold patterns in our lives. If we come from a family of violence and fighting and murder, we break those molds in our lives. If everybody in our family is behind the wall, everybody's locked up all the time, we break those molds in our lives. If nobody finishes their degree, everybody starts and nobody continues, we break the mold in our lives. If everybody's downtrodden and worried and depressed in my family or in my surroundings or in my friendships or just in my life, Father, we break the molds, M-O-L-D-S, the funguses, the diseases, the things that eat away at us. We break those in our lives by faith today. We let it go. We run to you. We ask for your help to get rid of the moldy places, the places that are molding, the places that smell in our lives, the places that are decaying in our lives, the places that are eating away the good stuff in our lives. We give it up. If it's a Dr. Pepper or a Coke, and the doctor's told us we're eating and drinking too much of the wrong stuff, Father, that's mold. We give it up. We don't want diabetes in our lives. We don't want heart disease if we don't have to have it. It doesn't have to be hereditary. You can show us how to get rid of the mold. If mental illness is the mold, Father, we'll go to counseling. We'll go to therapy. We'll admit we have a problem, and we submit to the help. We surrender to it so you can remove the mold so we can get to the more. We don't want a Coke or a Coke Zero to destroy us. We don't want a slice of cake to destroy us. They say sugar is one of the leading causes of dementia. We don't want that, Father. Help us to pull back. Help us to have discipline. We don't want to keep cussing our children out. They hear that in the world, because my mama cussed me out, and my great-grandmama cussed me, and my daddy cussed me, and my granddad. We don't have to cuss our children out. That's mold. That's bringing disease to them. They're bigger than an MF. Come on now. That's our seed. That's who you've called us to mold and to raise and to be an example for and to shape. Why would we cuss out the gift? The children are the gifts. The grandchildren, they're the gifts. And God, if the mold is not knowing how to control our tongue, then God, help us today to get rid of the mold.
choosing

bad friends, choosing bad relationships, choosing bad men, choosing bad women. That's mold. And it's toxic. And we give it up today in the name of Jesus. And my phone just said amen. I love you, family. I'm out of here. I'm hot chocolate. We're getting rid of the mold. Glory to God. Let's go to another level. God has more for us this Monday. I love you, family. I'm out of here. Bye.

Y'all listening to The Voice. Come on, dig me now. One and only Steve Harvey. I got a radio show. Real grateful for that. You know, it's funny, man. I remember when I first started out in radio, a lot of my peers laughed at me. Some of it was being mean-spirited. Some of it was just, you know, mocking me. I'm used to stuff like that. But I had as a special guest on my show, Joel Osteen. And you know something, man? He said something that was, I can't remember the scripture. I don't know exactly how it went. Like, we were having a long conversation. But the gist of it was, don't be upset with where you are now. And don't be upset with the small things in your life. Be grateful for the small things and the small position that you have right now, because you don't know where that's going. You don't know what that's going to be one day. You don't know what that's going to lead to. And that was very warming to hear him say that. But it also reminded me of when I started in radio, how small it was. It reminded me of when I started in stand-up, making $25 a show. It reminds me of not having a home at a period in my life, and what God has allowed me to live in now. So don't be distraught over your position now, and don't be ungrateful or unappreciative for the things you have now, because you don't know what that's going to grow into. And that's really the gist of that I got from what he was saying. I just wanted to share that with you, that where you are now is so temporary, because now, like I've said before, now is a fleeting moment. Right after you finish saying now, that moment that you claimed as now, that's gone. So the where you are now is a very fleeting process. Now, you can change where you are now

and you can change how you feel about where you're at now, and you can change about where you're going by simply changing your mind. It is no different. I'm telling you, folks, the thing that I've learned about successful people is not so much what they do. It's not what they have. The biggest thing I've learned about successful people is how they think. That's the thing that's different. It's how they think. And I'm telling you that you can change the way you think on any subject and start becoming successful towards that starting now. You have to understand that, man. The biggest difference I've noticed between successful people and non-successful people is how they think. I was reading what this guy said that he was taught all wrong about money. He said that his father was very negative about money. He, all throughout his life, he heard his father say, you know, people who got money have walked on somebody to get it or cheated somebody to get it. People who have money, money is the root of all evil. Money is this. And people who got money, you know, don't deserve it. They've done something wrong to get it, yada, yada. So he said he grew up the whole time thinking that having money was something was wrong with that. He discovered that it wasn't. Look, you can choose to be successful any way you want to. I've chosen several ways to be successful. I want to be a very, very successful father. I think that's one of the things that's paramount in my life, that I really am working hard right now to become a successful father. Not a successful father in terms of money, but a successful father in terms of offering the amount of love and guidance and leadership and the example that my children need to look at. And that's what I'm really, really working hard at now. I want to be successful as a father, but also I want to be successful as a husband. You know, I want Marjorie to always know that she can count on me, to not have to wonder about me or look for me. You know, I want her to feel secure in the fact that I really have gotten it right, that I really am focused on being a good husband to her, because it means so much to me. You know, so I'm working hard on a lot of levels. I'm working hard. I'm trying very strong to be a successful motivator of people. I want to be a sharer of information to people that will uplift others and give others the same things that I've learned through the trials and tribulations of my life, but at the same time, share that information and use the power of this microphone to uplift people, you know, not to destroy. My show is not about, ooh, guess what so-and-so said, guess what so-and-so did. I don't like mean-spirited things about people, you know. I joke with people who call in, that's another thing. But I don't like destroying people with the power of the microphone. So I'm working very hard on being successful in a lot of areas of my life. Now, also, I do care about being financially successful, too, because my father, one of the gifts he gave me was a very simple gift. He told me a long time ago, he said, son, the best thing you can do for poor people is not be one of them. And that stuck with me. And this was a hardworking man who was a coal miner, who worked construction his entire life. My father didn't have an easy life, man. My father didn't sit behind a microphone. My father didn't come to work and people cheered for him. My father wasn't famous. My father was just a go-get-it dude. Now, he instilled that in me, and I've taken that and applied it to my craft, and I thank God for him for that. But I do try to be financially successful so that I can do some things with it to help some other people. Now, am I opposed to having nice things? No. Do I apologize for having nice things? No. And why should I? I work. You know, I'm not on the radio asking to give me money, you know, so I can go buy a car. I'm working, so I don't feel how you want to feel, and other people do feel that way about it. But if success in terms of finance is what you're lacking, you can go about the business of doing that. I'm writing a book, and that whole book is about teaching people how to become successful. And man, I'm breaking it down in a way where everybody can get it, man, because I want the college student to get it. You know, I want the working mom to get it, the single mom to get it. The hardworking father that's been trying to hold his family together can get it. The father that ain't ever got it together and feel that because of that reason he can't be the father he needs to be. I'm writing something, man, to put it into words to let you know that God is a forgiving God, and that God is a merciful God, and that God

0: can get you out of any situation you find yourself in. You just can't beat yourself up every time you make a mistake. I make mistakes all the time, man. I just got to remind myself to get up. I ask God for forgiveness. I call on His mercy and His grace, and I get up and I go again. But it's coming, man. And if finance success is what you want, you got to change your mind. You got to start thinking about how to produce it. The first thing you do is you got to ask. You got to ask to have a life and have a life more abundantly. That's a scripture, that He comes to you to give you life and to give you life more abundantly. That's a scripture. That ain't a joke. That ain't a theory. That's a fact. And the fact that if you don't have a life of abundance, you can get that by asking. Then it starts by believing. And the how-to, don't even worry about that. He takes care of that Himself. He'll send the stuff your way. But you got to be willing to put some effort in this thing now. And you can do it. Okay, I know I was a little around the place today, but that's what it was. So, you know, let's go get it.
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1: Laura says, I've been sleeping with our yard man for a while, and he doesn't like wearing protection. We got into an argument about it, and now he's not answering my husband's text to come to our yard. How can he be so petty when he knows I'm married?
0: Right here. Y'all got to quit writing us with all this craziness, acting like it's normal.
1: 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You're not qualified, Steve.
0: Dog, I don't, what y'all crazy want me to do?
1: Yes.
0: Y'all, I can't apply no rules to this stuff. 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
5: I'm Andrea Bond Johnson. I believe that this is one of the most critical elections of our lifetime. 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I believe that we need to expand Medicaid and save our hospitals. I believe that our teachers deserve a pay raise for all the hard work that they do for our children. I believe that people shouldn't have to work 2 and 3 jobs just to survive. We need jobs that pay a livable wage. I believe that elected officials should put people over politics. If you believe like I believe, vote for me. Andrea Bond Johnson.
6: I'm Andrea Bond Johnson, and I approve this message. 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
6: 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This is the Steve Harvey Morning Show. You know what? It's hard for me to explain. It is hard for me to explain. When I try to put the goodness of God into words, I fall short. You know, when I say he's awesome, he's incredible, he's phenomenal, all those words, I've used them in other sentences. So when I try to come up with a way to describe how good God is, but you know what? I tell you what, I got something that I can use that not a lot of people can grip. He is the most merciful. He is the most fulfilling. He is the most substantial and adequate being, entity that I have in my life today. I have nothing that tops my relationship with God. Nothing. I have nothing. God has been and proven to me over the 69 years I've been here. He is the one entity in my life that is always there when I need it. I'm talking about I ain't never needed help and he wasn't there for me. Now, whether I used it or applied it and all that, please write off the stupid years. But man, I can tell you truly right now, and I kid you not, I cannot think of a single time he left me hanging. Not one single time. Do you know how many times you've been in trouble and you've called people and line was busy or went to voicemail or they didn't get back to you or they said, hold on, I'll call you right back, and they never call you back? You know how many times this happened to you? That ain't ever happened to me with God, ever, ever. He is a very present help in a time of trouble. That's when you want a man. See, all them old fair weather sunshine friends you got, that's cool. But God is a very present help in the time of trouble. And ain't that when you really need him most? And you know the cool thing is, man, no matter what level I done got to, God got an answer for me.

0: a head off to him.
1: Bro, I don't know nobody. Them been in more times and come out.
0: Yeah. And I'm talking positive about, with it, though.
1: Dog. Dog. Yeah. I'm tired of it. Still coming out. Look at God. Better shut up before I start crying.
2: Hey, man. All right.
1: This is all the morning show. Man,
2: all right. Coming up in 32 minutes after, thank you, we'll run that prank back with the nephew right after this.
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6: Two people were found dead in Gibson County on Saturday and have now been identified. The Gibson County Sheriff's Office said the victims are Jonathan and Lisa Skinner, who were found at their home in Kenton. Investigators believe this was a domestic violence-related incident. 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Jackson police arrested a man in connection with a stabbing at the Ingram factory Thursday afternoon. Investigators say a 45-year-old woman was attacked by her former boyfriend, 59-year-old Willie Johnson. She was last listed in critical condition. And a Jackson police officer is being investigated by their own department. 39 News reports that Jackson police are looking into allegations that one of its officers shared concerning screenshots on Facebook. No other information was released. I'm Christy McIntyre. This update powered by WNBJ, Jackson's NBC 39.
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1: It is time now for the nephew to run that prank back. Nephew, what you got for us?
2: This right here is triple casket. Triple.
1: Huh?
2: Casket. Oh, we're going three deep now, y'all. Let's go.
1: Menage a trois.
3: Jenkins Mortuary. This is Calvin. How may I help you?
2: Hey, how you doing? You say right. Calvin, right?
3: Yes, sir.
2: Hey, Calvin, how you doing? My name is Brandon, man.
3: Okay.
2: I'm calling. We've got somebody that has passed. Actually, three people.
3: Well, I'm sorry, passed away.
2: I thank you for that, man. It was kind of expected. So, you know, it wasn't something that caught us off guard. But, you know, but all in all, you know, we're still grieving about losing our loved ones. But I wanted to give you all a call. We're trying to pick a particular funeral home on who we want to take care of everything.
3: Services.
2: Yes, okay. Yes, sir.
3: Okay, we can definitely help you with that. And once again, I just want to, you know, just let you know that we can pretty much do the whole gambit. We can make sure that your needs are taken from, you know, from now on. We're here for you. Just wanted to get that out. What is your main need? You said three people, sir?
2: Yes.
3: Okay.
2: I wanted to bring attention to you. Do you guys customize caskets?
3: Yes, we do gold plating, engraving. We even have a new thing where we can put the picture of the person on the outside, like a semi-gloss coating. Okay. We have a couple options.
2: Yeah, I don't need that on no gold or nothing.

0: Nothing like that. Listen, okay. Listen, what I want to do, is it any way that you could maybe customize a casket that can accommodate three people?
1: Yes, like we can customize each individual casket for each individual family member.
0: Calvin, that ain't what I'm asking. What I'm saying is, if I want to, like I said, D, my cousin, they was all close. It, you know, I don't have a problem with all three of them being in the same casket.
1: I get you. To my knowledge, as far as I've been in this business, I've never. I'm not really sure we can actually do that.
0: But what's the problem? If we can get them all in there and close the lid.
1: I think that's I don't even think, if for one, it's legal in this state or any state. Three people in one casket. And ethics-wise, that's not really something that, how can I say, that we actually, you know,
0: If you customizing a casket, Calvin, then you ought to be able to put as many people in there. If you make it deep enough and wide enough, ought to be able to get three people in there, right?
1: Well, the customization is the outer side of the casket, and maybe, you know, some people even put TV screens on the inside, or some of their loved ones' memorable mementos. We customize it for that, you know, color-wise, size.
0: So what about when it's a person real big, you know, a heavy-set person? You know, you got to have a casket that can accommodate them, right?
1: Yes, but it,
0: okay. So
1: again,
0: so you ought to be able to put
1: person.
0: You ought to be able to put three people in one casket if they can fit. If you put two one way and one the other way, then you ought to be able to have all three of them in there at one time.
1: Is there anybody else around you and your family that can help talk with me about this?
0: I'm talking to right now. I'm trying to accommodate my cousins and get them straight. And I'm asking you, can we get them in a casket, that one casket that can accommodate three people? If you put two pillows on one end, one pillow.
1: That's not something we're really
0: that ain't something your is used to doing, Calvin. But I'm calling you, telling you that's the way I want this customized, man.
1: All right, brother, just chill out with customers, all right?
0: So we're trying to get three people.
1: Sir,
0: what?
1: I have a standard plan. It'd be a low-end standard plan for three individual caskets. That's all I can.
0: We don't have enough money for three individual caskets. I keep telling you that. We got room for one casket. We just need the big enough, man, so you could get everybody in there and close the door.
1: I don't want to go back and forth with you, sir. I know this is a time of.
0: Then you ain't got to go back and forth with me. Build the that I need so I can bury my family.
1: I don't really know what to tell you, sir, but I'm just really trying to help.
0: Won't you tell me you're going to get three people in the casket looking good?
2: We cannot do that.
0: Who the f*** you hollering at, man? So, I'm the one going through bereavement.
1: I understand that, but you're using foul language. It's just, we can't do it, brother. You hear me?
0: Hold on. My cousin said they wanted
1: to
0: use
1: the to refuse. No, sir. No.
0: Hey, man, y'all going to bury these three people, and you going to put all three of them in the same casket, man. Two on one end and one on the other one, man.
1: Sir, if you're drinking, just stop.
0: Let me tell you something, man. Let me say this to you. Your name is Calvin, right?
1: Yes, it is, sir.
0: Okay, Calvin, let me say this to you. Either y'all going to bury my cousins the way I want it, or Calvin, you going to get your
1: Who are you talking to?
0: That's what's going to happen.
1: Now, that's it right there, sir. I've been trying to be as professional as I can. This whole conversation is as crazy as it is. But now...
0: Ain't nothing crazy about it.
1: No.
0: I want you to bury my cousins.
1: Come on down here. I got some places to put your body and your cousin's body. How about that, huh?
0: Oh, you talking about doing something to me now?
1: Yeah, because you obviously...
0: You don't sound too confident, Calvin.
1: I'm going to tell you right now. This ain't the place, and I'm not the one. You will be in the ground messing with us. Matter of fact, if you come here, I'm going to f*** you up. How about that?
0: Okay, Calvin. Let me tell you something, Calvin. Me and Tommy going to be down there today then. I'm bringing Tommy with me.
1: Who the f*** is Tommy, huh?
0: This is Nephew Tommy from the Steve Harvey Morning Show, baby. You just got pranked, Calvin.
1: It's some Yo, y'all had me ready to whisper my... I'm going to tell y'all... I just want to know who put you up.

0: Reginald that works at the, yes.
1: I'm a whip Reginald. You better watch what you drink. You better watch what you eat. I'm on your for revenge, Reg.
0: Hey, Calvin, give me this, man. What's the baddest, and I mean the baddest, radio show in the land?
1: Man, you know it's nothing but the Steve Harvey Morning Show. Y'all got me, man.
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0: Coming up at the top of the hour in entertainment news, Nicki Minaj is encouraging young voters to get to the polls November 3rd. An 86-year-old driver got pulled over. You know who. Mm-hmm. She's definitely a Trump lover. An 86-year-old driver got pulled over driving 110 miles an hour in Florida. Okay.
2: Trying to get the church.
0: Yeah, and guys, more men are getting facelifts. So I got to ask the question, when it comes time, do you guys want one? That's all coming up at the top of the hour. But right now, it is time to ask the CLO, our Chief Love Officer, Steve Harvey. This is from Nita in Harlem. Nita writes, my husband recently got twists with hair added to them to make them longer. Not only is he wearing hair weave, he also sleeps in a black bonnet now to protect his twists. I'm not cool with this at all. How do I tell him I hate his hairstyle?
1: Why don't you tell it to him just like you told us?
0: That she hates it. Take that bonnet off.
1: Hey, man, if I don't know a man who's married, if he does something his wife says hates it, he continues to do it. Mm. Unless, now, two things can happen here. Unless he don't care what you think.
2: He don't like her no more.
1: Because he over it.
0: Uh-huh.
1: Or somebody else done told him she loves them twists.
2: Watch out now.
1: And extensions.
0: So those are the only two reasons. Okay.
1: Oh, yeah, those are the only two reasons a man ain't going to comply.
0: Okay. So if she tells him, then you're saying if he loves her and cares for her, he'll take them out. Stop wearing the bonnet. Yeah. Okay.
2: She got a bonnet.
0: Mm-hmm.
3: You said that's an easy fix.
0: All right. Moving on to Darius in Mobile. Darius writes, my girlfriend and her ex-boyfriend share a dog. It's an old dog, so I'm trying to be understanding, but she only gets the dog on weekends. The dog interferes with our plans and gets all of her attention. Am I being too nice about them sharing a dog?
1: Their ex-boyfriend and girlfriend?
0: Yeah, they broke up, but they still share the dog.
1: Well, see, you're talking to a person that's not a dog lover, so...
0: Uh-huh.
1: What I'm about to tell y'all is...
0: Don't say anything crazy.
1: Okay, well, I won't. The dog is getting old.
2: Why y'all give him a story? You know he's going to do something with
0: it. Uh-uh.
1: You know,
0: uh-uh.
1: I mean, the dog is...
0: He can control him.
1: The dog is getting old. He ain't got long.
0: Right. And that's... Stop it right there. Okay.
1: No, let me just... your hope is that the dog die on his visitation, not hers.
0: Oh, God.
1: So then you're going to have to get it down to the dead kennel place for dogs. Whatever
0: Did
1: that
0: I
1: is.
0: Not ask
1: and
0: you.
1: I don't know how you care a dead dog. No way. I don't...
0: We're moving on.
1: Don't be heavy.
0: To Anya.
1: Yeah, you don't
3: the dog
1: care for
3: into
1: dogs.
3: The vet.
0: We're moving on to
3: dispose of the dead.
1: I was at the house when my uncle died.
0: Oh my God.
1: We had to take him to the funeral home. And it was one of the most traumatic times of my life because they put him in the back seat and they couldn't leave us home because we was little. So they put him between me and my nephew and propped him up. And when we turned corners, he's dead. My dead uncle was leaning on me. I'm in the back hollering and crying. Get a dog! Get a dead man over me! My uncle be sitting in the back and slap me. Don't you call him that no more. But he did. So I've been traumatized with that. So I don't know.
0: Imagine you just traumatized
1: me. I'm sitting in the back seat with my nephew. They done put my uncle, because the funeral home
3: Weekend at Bernie's
1: was Poe, and they couldn't.
0: Uh-huh.
1: They didn't come pick
0: Weekend at Bernie's.
1: You had to bring it. So we had to take him to the funeral home. And they propped him up in the back seat and put me and my nephew on each side.
0: You can't do that.
1: So he looked like, because he couldn't lay him in the seat because then we'd
0: have to children. Pop up.
1: So they propped him up and put us on each side.
0: Come on.
1: Boy, we turned that corner and he

0: leaned over on me. Well, I was through.
1: Can we please move on?
0: He owed me.
2: Crazy.
1: All right, Anya in Grand Prairie writes, my husband and I were on a double date, and I asked to taste his chicken. He said no, so I playfully poked my fork over on his plate and got a small piece.
0: No.
1: He knocked it off my fork, and it flew across the table. Why does he hate to share?
3: Okay,
0: who was this again?
1: I knew I was going to have to read it again. I knew. Her name is Anya. She's out of Grand Prairie. She says she and her husband were on a double date, and she asked to taste his chicken. He said no, so she just playfully poked her fork over on his plate and got a small piece of chicken. He knocked it off the fork, and it flew across the table. So her question is, why does he hate to share?
0: Why he hate to share?
1: Yeah, she just want a little piece to taste his chicken.
0: You got a more serious problem. Why would he knock it off your fork in front of the other couple?
4: Yeah, that's terrible.
1: Yeah, he's mean.
4: You can't share with her.
3: You got to order her some chicken if she wants some chicken. She needs to order her some chicken.
1: But you don't share.
0: You knocking it off the fork, she ain't get the chicken and you ain't getting the chicken. Now, that's just stupid now.
1: Yeah, yeah. This is... Well, I mean, it's mean, though. Don't you think this is mean? Yeah. That's not
3: so
1: cool, especially in front of other people.
3: Putting her fork in his plate. How do you stop that?
4: Obviously, this has happened.
3: This has been going on. He didn't got tired of it. This been
1: going on. Because he said no.
0: Your plate, why are you eating? Like,
1: like
0: bring your elbow up around your plate.
1: That's such bad table manners.
3: This ain't the first piece of chicken that this happened with. This is not the first.
2: He tired.
1: Can't they discuss it?
0: I asked the waiter to bring you an extra plate, and then you use that as a guard, like a fan.
1: Hold it up.
0: Yeah, like a shield.
1: Yeah.
0: Use the other plate as a shield.
1: Wow.
3: Take all that, man.
1: But do you guys, if Marjorie were to reach over on your plate and grab something off Steve, what would you say?
0: I don't care.
1: Yeah. That's
0: as you should.
1: I
0: ain't gonna say nothing.
1: You're not going to say anything.
4: Hey, Junior, do you care?
5: My wife, she's going to get on my plate. She always does. Yeah, I share all the time.
1: Okay, Tommy, seriously, guys,
0: Junior,
1: what is the big deal?
0: Didn't she get the same thing you got? Don't y'all down to Chili's 2 for $30?
5: Yeah, we down there.
4: Why do they have to share?
1: But what is the big deal, though? I'm trying to figure out. Why did he get
4: so mad?
1: Because
4: we had the same menu, Shirley.
3: Some men just want their own plate, Shirley, and they own food.
0: It's 2 for $30. Here go your 15. This my 15. All in here trying to make it 14 and 11 for what is
1: All right, guys, that's CLO for today. Coming up at the top of the hour, we'll have some entertainment news for you right after this.
3: All these baby back reels is mad.
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10: 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Two people were found dead in Gibson County on Saturday and have now been identified. The Gibson County Sheriff's Office said the victims are Jonathan and Lisa Skinner, who were found at their home in Kenton. Investigators believe this was a domestic violence-related incident. 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

0: Called 911. Jackson police arrested a man in connection with a stabbing at the Ingram factory Thursday afternoon. Investigators say a 45-year-old woman was attacked by her former boyfriend, 59-year-old Willie Johnson. She was last listed in critical condition. And a Jackson police officer is being investigated by their own department. 39 News reports that Jackson police are looking into allegations that one of its officers shared concerning screenshots on Facebook. No other information was released. I'm Christy McIntyre. This update powered by WNBJ, Jackson's NBC 39.
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0: In a recent Fox News interview, Nicki Minaj urged Americans, young Americans, to get involved in the upcoming midterm elections and vote red. Nicki said that young voters should not assume that their votes don't matter and they should be preparing to head to the polls on November 3rd. She said, quote, "Now is not the time to think that your voice will not be heard. Your voice will not only be heard, but your voice is very necessary right now for the country and for the world. We need you guys involved." Nicki added, "This is your country. This is your world. You're the ones that have to reap the benefits of what, ever decisions you make. Your vote helps." So Nicki Minaj has spoken out, and although she has been controversial because of her love of Donald Trump and her support of him, do we need more celebrities like Nicki driving young people to the polls?
1: Yeah, of course it would help when you get celebrities driving young people to the poll. But then you have to also keep in mind what celebrity is driving you to the polls for. Mm-hmm. And I think Nicki Minaj is off base and off center. And I will say this, like I've said before, I do not understand Latinos for Trump, and I do not understand blacks for Trump, and I never will. Mm-hmm. I don't see how you can sit here and watch the policies that this administration has enforced and go down there and vote red. I do not understand how you can do that. What is wrong with you? What is that that black dude's name in Florida?
2: Donaldson.
1: What is he thinking about? Tim Scott giving that fiery fake speech at the midterm convention that the Republicans had in Dallas. What are you thinking about? Mm-hmm. You know, when you listen at this police officer, this officer.
3: Officer Tatum.
4: There's something wrong with him.
1: Yeah. What? When you listen to a Jason Whitlock, what black person, what man of color cowers so deeply under the boot of a white man and all he's doing to you and you licking it up and liking it? What is wrong with you, man? What the hell is wrong with you that you don't see nothing in their policy that they're doing that benefits black people in any way? Latinos for Trump, blacks for Trump. What? You fought him for what? Just tell me for what?
4: Carla, did she get this citizenship she was trying to get?
3: That's the thing. I thought this started. She can't vote. She can't even vote for Trump yet,
0: right,
3: because I don't think her citizenship paperwork is complete. So Nicki Minaj is encouraging people to vote.
0: You can't even vote.
3: I don't think she can. I don't think she can yet. I don't think it's done.
0: Yeah,
4: that's what this is all about.
0: Sure.
5: Yeah.
4: To me.
3: She cannot. Yeah.
0: Oh, why she's such a lapdog for Trump. Yeah.
3: Yeah, but that's part of what she was trying to do to answer your question.
1: I just don't understand it. Man.
3: I don't.
0: Yeah.
1: It baffles
3: voting against your own interests. Yeah.
0: Yeah, and you're voting for a racist.
4: I'd like to hear her tell us why.
0: But
1: that's what she said, though.
0: Yeah.
1: But she said it, though, if you listen to what she said.
0: Yeah.
1: You're voting for the country.
0: Yeah.
1: And
0: for the world.
1: What black people who are on that side of the coin don't understand is you don't see our world and our rights being stripped and shrinking under the policies of this. Do you know, man, because of Doe

0: huge cuts. Do you know that over 450,000 kids don't get free food at school anymore? Do you understand that Medicaid has been cut?
1: Yep.
2: By a person that's a billionaire, trillionaire, who's never had to do without in his life.
1: Mm-hmm.
2: Elon Musk.
1: Grew up rich, gonna die rich.
2: Yeah.
1: Filthy
3: rich. How long Nikki been over here? Because clearly she missed some things that took place over here. Clearly.
2: Long enough.
1: Well, it is a way to get attention for her, for sure. To keep her, you know, out there.
0: I don't know if she's doing this to try to stay relevant, Shirley.
3: She's relevant.
0: I think she's doing
1: this. Yeah, but
0: this.
1: She hasn't had any hits for a minute. You know, not as much as she was.
0: Well, this show ain't going to get you none. This ain't how you get hits.
1: No.
0: This is how you get hit. But this ain't how you get
1: canceled.
0: I think she's doing this because she is just like so many misguided souls.
1: Yeah. Mm-hmm.
0: And I don't know what rhetoric you're listening to. That you think that this applies to you. It's amazing, man, how black people can manage to plug themselves into a situation that clearly they are not talking to you.
1: No.
0: Nothing he says and no policy he passed is to benefit or is for you in any way.
1: Mm-hmm. Yeah, yeah.
0: And you done plugged yourself into that.
1: Mm-hmm.
0: And Nikki ain't got that kind of money. Because what he doing for his rich boys is not affecting Nikki.
1: Mm-hmm.
0: She don't have that level of money, y'all.
1: Mm-hmm.
2: Right.
3: Oh, I don't know how much money she.
0: She don't have that level of money. Are you kidding me?
1: Yeah, they're billionaires, Tommy.
3: Once I hear the B, I shut up. I don't know.
1: Yeah.
2: That's above your pay grade.
3: Way above.
0: If I was a billionaire, y'all wouldn't even be talking to me.
1: We already know.
0: Hell, I'm drop all of us radio this morning.
1: Mm-hmm. All right, guys. Coming up at 20 minutes after, here's a question. What was your first purchase when you started making money? We'll talk about it right after this.
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0: 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Because the sweetest sound your phone can make is nothing at all. So listen up, guys. Here's a question that was trending on Reddit. It says, what was your first big purchase or splurge you made after you started making some real money?
2: Junior.
3: A car. That was my first big purchase.
0: Mm-hmm. Yeah. Okay.
3: Yeah.
0: Yeah, that's a lot of people's big purchase.
4: Yeah.
0: Uh-huh.
3: My first one.
0: Mm-hmm. What kind of car?
4: On this show.
0: What kind of car?
3: Lexus GX. 460.
0: Oh, okay. All right.
2: Go ahead, boy.
3: Okay. Took it right by Uncle Steve's house.
2: I had to go outside the gate and look at it.
0: He took you for a ride in it.
2: Yeah, it was a good deal, though. I was happy for you. You know,
0: it was a big move for me. Mm-hmm.
3: Yeah.
0: Mm-hmm. Tommy, your first big purchase.
2: I ain't do as good as Junior.
0: You didn't get a car? What'd you get? A house? What'd you get?
2: I bought a car. Bought a Maserati.
0: Oh, I remember the Maserati. It was used, right? And it kept breaking down.
2: Stopped on me at the red light on West Palm in Houston. People passing by laughing at me. That was that,
3: I remember that car.
2: He told me not to.
3: You told
2: him.
3: Don't
2: buy the car, though. Why would you buy a used car? Just get new.
3: Well, it's nothing wrong with buying a pre-owned car, but that one was a lemon.
2: Yeah, that was lemonade is what that was. That was more than just a lemon. Have you ever heard anybody say, man, I'm looking for a really, really good Maserati?
0: Anybody? Can't say that I have, sir.
2: Ever in your life?
3: I haven't heard that, huh?
2: Yeah, I know people looking for pickup trucks. Man, I'm looking for a really, really good truck, man. You know anybody? Man, I'm looking for a good, dependable car I can get back and forth to work. Anybody know anybody selling a really, really good Maserati?
0: What was your first big purchase when you started making money, Steve?
2: An apartment with some furniture in it.
0: Oh, okay. Yeah. Yeah, that makes sense.
2: My first check I got, man, I got me an apartment and I got some furniture in it. I spent every dollar I had.
0: Well, at least you have furniture, a bed, and stuff. All right. Coming up at 34 minutes after the hour, she will be here, Sister Odell, right after this.
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11: Two people were found dead in Gibson County on Saturday and have now been identified. The Gibson County Sheriff's Office said the victims are Jonathan and Lisa Skinner, who were found at their home in Kenton. Investigators believe this was a domestic violence-related incident. 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

0: All right, ladies and gentlemen, as promised, she is here, the one
1: when
0: and only
1: the morning
0: Odell.
1: Comes, I will. Good morning, everyone.
0: Well, good morning.
2: Morning, this is Odell.
1: Just wanted to say I heard y'all last week. The man called in and said that he was tired of me.
2: Yeah,
1: he was tired of Madea and Tyler Perry. Well, this man called in on y'all's show and he was complaining because we was not giving credit to Flip Wilson's character,
0: Geraldine.
1: And said that all us had stole this. I was just sitting there. I told him I ain't stole nothing. I'm Sister Odell.
0: You're an original, right?
1: I'm going way for Geraldine or Flip Wilson.
0: That's right.
2: Really?
1: Every last one of them.
0: So, were you talking back to the radio?

0: Girl, don't worry, but you know it's not polite to ask a woman her age.
1: Yeah, that's true. I'm sorry.
0: It's newfangled stuff they do, so I started losing. It's all right, sweetie. You don't normally make mistakes. I would expect something more like that from Shirley.
1: Oh, well, thank you,
2: whatever.
1: Sister.
2: Whatever.
1: I'm sorry.
0: Shirley's such a hater, you know, when it comes to me.
1: What am I hating on you for? What?
0: Oh,
1: tell
0: you are,
1: me.
0: You know. You already know. Why you been hating on me for years? Cause my abilities with men's is super fast. Anything you could do,
1: good for you.
0: Try if you want to, sweetie, but you ain't gonna be able to bring them in like I did. Go ahead. What else?
1: And I'm glad you said that because I don't know if you're looking for another husband or not, but just in case you are.
0: I don't look for husbands. Husbands finds me.
1: Okay, well, if you want to be found by a husband, there are now, according to Japan has announced there are now over 100,000 residents of Japan that are over 100 years old or older. So there's bound to be a few single men in your
0: age
1: group.
0: Girl, that ain't nothing. I've had Chinese men before.
1: I said Japanese.
0: Them
1: I
0: too.
1: Said Japan. So,
0: I
1: would
0: had
1: you go
0: a Japanese man before. I ain't got to go over there. I told you I don't go nowhere looking for men. They finds me.
1: Uh-huh. Well, if one found you.
0: Girl, I used to.
1: You
0: listen
1: dated
0: to
1: a,
0: me.
1: A Japanese man before?
0: I dated Bruce Lee's grandfather.
1: What? What was his name?
0: Truce Lee. Dated him for a while and everything. He taught me how to use chopsticks and everything.
1: Really?
0: Well, no? See, we taught each other a lot of stuff. He turned me on the sushi and I turned him on the fried fish. He gave me the sushi. When I handed it back to him, it had cornmeal on it. He couldn't believe how good it was. He thought I had ruined it. But I said, listen to me, sweetie. We're going to be together. You can bring the raw fish in here, but we're going to have to cook this.
1: Did he like it?
0: Hell yeah, he liked it.
1: All right.
0: Fried toro, fried yellowtail.
1: Oh, okay.
0: Fried butterfish, fried eel, fried salmon. I fried it all.
1: All right. Okay.
0: He never came in with no catfish, though. That was curious to me.
1: Oh, my favorite.
0: He
1: my
0: never
1: favorite.
0: Had no catfish. I was doing well with all this fish
1: Sister Odell, did you hear about the 86-year-old man that was he got arrested for driving 110 miles an hour. He was street racing with another guy that was driving a red Corvette.
0: No, nah, see, y'all ain't got all the story. They wasn't street racing. They was coming to see me.
1: Oh, is that what it was? Okay.
3: Wrong with your bad self.
0: I'm trying to get to it. You know what I mean?
1: Yes. Yeah, but he got in a little trouble, though. His license was suspended for a year. He got a year probation.
0: He don't care about that. He gonna drive anyway.
1: Yeah, he became an internet sensation, though. 86 years old, driving, you know.
2: Yeah, that's crazy.
1: Mm-hmm.
2: Have you ever dated a race car driver?
0: Yes, I dated one. I dated, you don't know him, though.
1: I'm
0: Richard Petty's granddaddy.
1: What was his name?
0: Big Petty.
1: Okay. Coming up next, thank you, Sister Odell, the nephew, and today's prank phone call right after this. Big Petty.
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0: Coming up at the top of the hour, it is my strawberry letter for today, and the subject is get in here and get to work.
1: Okay.
2: Okay, that's what I'm talking about.
0: Do your job, okay?
2: I like those demands.
0: Yes. But right now, we'll get into that one in just a few and let you know what that's all about. But right now, it is time for the nephew and today's prank phone call.
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0: Nephew, what you got for us?
2: Y'all ain't married. It's just not looking good. I just want to let y'all know, y'all ain't married. Well, let's go catch up.
4: Hello, I'm trying to reach Brian.
5: Yeah, this is me.
4: How you doing, Brian? My name is Daniel. I wanted to give you a call today. You got a minute?
5: Yeah.
4: Okay, listen, you're Brian, Brian, right? You're married to Althea?
5: Yeah.
4: Hello?
5: Yeah, I'm here. Yeah, that's me. That's my wife, yeah.
4: Okay. Got a question for you. How long have you guys been married?
5: Going on 9 years now. We've been married. Now, who is this?
4: My name is Daniel. Were you guys married at Greater New Missionary Baptist Church?
5: Let me see. Yeah. That's the name of that church. Yeah, Greater by 9 years. Yeah, that's right. Why? What's going on? What you asking me all these questions for?
4: Okay. Do you remember the minister that officiated your actual wedding ceremony?
5: Yeah, that was Reverend.
4: Right.
5: Yeah.
4: Okay. I got the right person. I wanted to make sure I had the right person, Brian. So I'm sorry if it seemed a little weird to you. Here's what's going on. We've just come up with a new discovery, a lot of information that Reverend, none of his credentials are true. Everything is false.

0: He's not a minister at all. He never was a minister. And every single wedding ceremony that he officiated is basically null and void. So, hate to be the bearer of bad news, but you and Althea, even though you think you've been married for 9 years, you guys are not married
1: No. Doc, you got to have the wrong person. Because me and Althea, we got married about 9 years ago, and
0: I'm telling you, he never was ordained. He's never been an ordained minister. He's not a minister at all. So when he performed this ceremony, your wedding ceremony, he had no right to be doing that. You guys are not married. You know, you guys have been living in sin for 9 years.
1: Hold on, Doc. Let me tell you something. I ain't been living in no sin. Me and my wife, we have been married for 9 years, and that man, he's a preacher. I'm telling you, he's a preacher. I heard him preach last Sunday.
0: Sir, as of today, he has no right to be in anybody's pulpit. He has no right to be officiating, whether it's weddings or funerals, no matter what it is, christenings for children. He's not allowed to do that, and we have officially stopped him from doing anything serving under as being a pastor or a minister. We have stopped that. But what I want you to know is that you have been living in sin, and we want to try and get you guys married as soon as possible, so you're not living in sin.
1: Oh, no, Doc. I ain't been living in no sin. I have been married for 9 years. This woman, she has been taking care of me and my kids for the past nine years.
0: Wait a minute. You guys have children?
1: Yeah, we got two kids. Two beautiful kids.
0: Okay, then those kids are bastards.
1: Bastards? Hold on. Let me tell you something. My kids ain't no bastards. What about your kids? Your kids are bastards?
0: No, sir. My kids were born in wedlock. Your kids have been born out of wedlock.
1: I'm telling you, that man did my service, and he is a preacher. He's a man after God's own heart himself. He done everything that he could for me and my family. He is a preacher.
0: Sir, I know it's hard for you to swallow the truth, but I want you to know, and I need you to be able to tell Althea that you guys are not married, not as of right now.
1: No. Okay, so hold on. Now, back in the olden days, but before all these colleges and stuff came about, you telling me that them men back in the old days, that they wasn't no preachers, that they wasn't men after the cloth? Is that what you're saying to me?
0: What are you getting at, sir?
1: What I'm trying to say is, back in the olden days, back in the 20s and 30s, they didn't have all these colleges and all these degrees and stuff like these new preachers got these days. That man, now, he was from back then, and God called them, and that's what they went on to. And all them people that they married back then, they did the same thing today. You don't need no degree to say that you're a preacher. You don't need no license to say you're a preacher. Me and my wife, we've been married for 9 years. My kids have been born in wedlock. We were married. We were married by Reverend. My friends and family, they was all there.
0: Sir, the bottom line is that you have been living in sin because you have not been married with your wife for the last 9 years, and your kids, I hate to say it, your kids are bastards.
1: Now, hold on now, I done told you, don't say nothing else about my kids. See, I ain't no cusser, but don't push me. My kids ain't no bastards, you understand me? You don't get me upset.
0: Sir, I'm trying to give you the truth and try to get you in here and get you married so you will not be living in sin any more than what you are.
1: I ain't living in no sin. Look, now you don't make me whoop your ass. You understand? Me and my wife, we have been married for 9 years. Don't sit up here and call me talking about that we ain't married. That man ain't no preacher. You understand? Now get off my phone. That's my wife. Those are my kids. They have been born in wedlock. You understand?
0: Sir, I just wanted to call and give you the information so that you could probably stop living in sin. That's all I wanted to do.
1: I ain't living in no sin. That's what I just told you. You ain't hear me? I ain't living in no sin. Maybe you the one that's living up in some sin. Now, you ain't got nothing to say to me. That man that married us 9 years ago. Now, get your ass off my phone.
0: Sir, I have one more thing I'd like to say
1: you
0: to you,
1: you ain't got nothing else to say to me. You ain't get your ass off my CAM phone. Now, do you understand me? I ain't got time for this publicity.
0: Sir, can I say one more thing?
1: What you got to say to me now?
0: I just wanted to let you know that this is Nephew Tommy from the Steve Harvey Morning Show. Your wife, Althea, got me to prank phone call you.
1: Oh, Lordy. Doc, I almost went in on you, Doc. You almost made me go there. Yeah, I'm going to get Althea. You say Althea put you up.

0: And I think I got me to prank you, man.
1: Wow, man.
0: So I got to ask you something, man. What is the baddest, and I mean the baddest, radio show in the land?
1: The Steve Harvey Morning Show, man.
2: And there you have it. So some of y'all might want to, you know, you might want to check these pastors that officiated your wedding. You might want to talk to them.
3: What about you, Nephew Tommy? Are you married? Is your
2: pastor? Yeah, I'm married. Yeah, but well, we got married. We have two pastors there. I know we married.
4: A second opinion.
2: We had two of them. They orchestrated it together. It was two of them. Yes. He is married. All right, October 22nd, 23rd, 24th, Comedy Zone. That is in Greensboro, North Kakalaki. The nephew is coming to town. October 22nd, 23rd, 24th. Y'all come up in there. The nephew coming to town. Comedy Zone, laying in the cut. Halloween weekend, Jacksonville, Florida, 29-30-31. Nephew coming. Tickets on sale right now. That's what's laying in the cut for October. All right?
4: Okay,
2: all minds clear. Laying in the cut after that. Pensacola, Florida. That would be our November the 14th.
4: Stop.
2: That's where that is. Pensacola, Florida. Yes. At the Sanger Theater in Pensacola. Thank you, Shirley, so kindly.
4: You are so, so welcome. Coming up next, it is my strawberry letter, and the subject is get in here and get in here, I said. Get in
2: That's
4: here and get
2: Ooh,
4: to
2: be
4: work.
2: To that. I ain't heard that in years.
4: You just, I don't know. It may not be what you think, though.
2: I didn't hear get out of here, but I ain't heard get in here.
4: Get in here and get to work. Coming up right after this. Did you hear that? Listen carefully.
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7: Two people were found dead in Gibson County on Saturday and have now been identified. The Gibson County Sheriff's Office said the victims are Jonathan and Lisa Skinner, who were found at their home in Kenton. 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Jackson police arrested a man in connection with a stabbing at the Ingram factory Thursday afternoon. Investigators say a 45-year-old woman was attacked by her former boyfriend, 59-year-old Willie Johnson. She was last listed in critical condition. And a Jackson police officer is being investigated by their own department. 39 News reports that Jackson police are looking into allegations that one of its officers shared concerning screenshots on Facebook. No other information was released. I'm Christy McIntyre. This update powered by WNBJ, Jackson's NBC

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1: Buckle up and hold on tight. We got it for you. Here it is. Strawberry letter.
0: Thank you, nephew. Subject, get on in here and work. Dear Stephen Shirley, I recently moved to the big city and I was hired on the spot by this dirty old man that I ended up having sex with. He's married and he has a girlfriend on the side, and then he has me. I've been working under him for only 3 months and I have already been promoted, so my coworkers are wondering if I am sleeping with this man. I mention it to him, so now he treats me like crap in front of everyone. He yells stuff like, get on in here and work, while I'm out having a cigarette behind the building.

0: If I am at someone else's desk, he tells me to stop chit-chatting and get back to work. I told him that I hate the harsh treatment, and he thinks it's okay to joke about it when we're intimate. Last night, he walked into my bedroom and yelled for me to get on in the room and get to work. He thinks this is sexy talk, and I told him that it's not cute. I'm afraid he will fire me or treat me even worse than he does now in front of my coworkers if I stop sleeping with him. He's a white man, so the black men at my job try to defend me against him, and this man is not only giving me lots of money to get my house together, he's giving me lots of mind-boggling sex. This old man is putting it down, and he's keeping me entertained for now. I was in a bad relationship before I moved, and my new boss has made me forget about that guy. But how long can we keep this up? I should not have started sleeping with him. How do I break away without him being really mean to me? Do you think I can reason with him? All right, the first thing in your letter you should listen to, you should not have started sleeping with him, but it's too late now, of course. And what you got to do is start looking, and you know what I mean. Start looking for another job today. You got to get out of there, and that's it. You created this situation for yourself. And now you got to get yourself out of it, because this is going nowhere. I mean, yeah, okay, he's giving you promotions and money, but look at what you have to go through to get it. You're scared all the time. He wants to laugh about it later while you guys are having sex, but it's not funny to you, and he doesn't get that. So clearly you know you've made a mistake, because now you're worried about getting fired, and you don't like the hurtful things he says to you in front of your coworkers. The brothers on the job could lose their jobs too, or get in trouble because they don't like how he talks to you, and they're standing up to him in your defense. So this is just a big old mess at the job, and before it gets really out of hand, you need to put an end to it. Get out of it and leave now. You could gamble and threaten to tell his wife and his girlfriend and all that, but you could still get fired or worse. So I would say leave. Steve?
1: Well. You know, it's so much to unpack in this letter that I want to say to this girl. I'm going to say it all. And I know y'all going to feel some kind of way about what I'm saying and all this here, but sometimes you just got to say what it is. Now, this whole thing, first of all, is your fault. So now, you know, I mean, I don't know what to tell you. You said, dear Steve and Shirley, I moved to the big city. Now, right here, little country girl, and took out, where you go? Oh, you done went up to Charlotte now, huh? Oh, you was down in White Sulphur. Now, you done moved on up to Charlotte. Oh, you was down there in Apple Creek. Now, you done moved up to Richmond. Ooh, that big city now. Oh, your ass was down in the Peachtree Corners. Now, you done moved all the way up to Atlanta. Ooh, Lord Jesus. The building's so tall up here. Okay. I was hired on the spot by this dirty old man that I ended up having sex with. Wait a minute. What?
0: Yeah.
1: Wait a minute. You rushing through this letter. What? You left out so much. You moved from this big city. You met this dirty old man that you ended up having sex with. Okay. Your self-esteem is low. He's married. He got a girlfriend on the side, and he got me. You signed up for that, huh? All right. I've been working under him for only 3 months, and I've already been promoted. So my coworkers are wondering if I'm sleeping with this man. I mentioned it to him, so now he treats me like crap in front of everybody. He yells stuff like, get over here and get to work. No, wait, hold up. Wrong dude. Hey! Get in here! Get to work!
0: Okay. That's your wife.
1: Put it out loud! While I'm out having a cigarette behind the building, if I'm at somebody else's desk, he'll yell at me to stop chit-chatting and get back to work. Hey, stop all of that chitter-chatting! Hey, we're here to work, guys! I've told him that I hate the harsh treatment, and he thinks it's okay to joke about it when we're intimate. Last night, he walked into my bedroom and yelled for me to get on in this room and get to

0: work with the white man, you don't feel no kind of way about that? You done forgot about the history? Ooh. Oh, so you just, oh, okay.
1: What?
0: So why don't you just put on a long apron, put some dirt on your feet, and go on in there? Why don't you wrap your head? Why don't you go in there and look like you're on a syrup bottle? Why don't you just do that? Because that's where we at right now with me.
1: All right.
0: I want to say that. I will continue some more. We're going down a dark path when we come back, y'all. We'll be right back with more ignorance right after this.
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3: 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All right, come on, Steve. Let's recap today's Strawberry Letter. The subject is get on in here and work.
0: Now, I didn't know all this, but this woman right here moved up to a big city. Mm-hmm. She met this dirty old man that hired her, and she ended up having sex with him. That's how the letter started. She just jumped too many steps, but she got low self-esteem all through this letter. And so then she told him that they having sex together. Now, get a load of this. He's married. He got a girlfriend on the side. And he got me. I've been working under him for 3 months already and been, you got a promotion. So the co-workers are wondering if I'm sleeping with this man. I mentioned it to him, so now he treats me like crap in front of everybody. He yells out stuff like, get over in here and get to work. See, that's how I imagine him saying, get over in here and get to work.
3: But
0: if I'm out the cigarette, having a cigarette behind the building, if I'm at somebody else's desk, he'd yell, stop all that chit-chat and get on back to work. I told him I hate the harsh treatment, and he thinks it's okay to joke about it when we're intimate. Last night, he walked into my bedroom and yelled for me to get on in this room and get to work. Mm. He thinks this is sexy talk, and I told him it's not cute. I'm afraid that he will fire me or treat me even worse than he does now in front of my coworkers if I stop sleeping with him. Then she dropped this jewel. He's a white man.

0: you. So now he in it. Now, oh, you want to be talk harsh too? Oh, now it's funny to him. Get on in here and get to work. That's right up his alley. That's right up his alley. He doing it just like his great-grandfather did. Oh, yeah. Oh, oh, oh, oh, oh, oh, oh, oh, oh. He right up your alley. This man, and then you said, he's a white man, so the black men at the job try to defend me against him. This man is not only giving me lots of money to get my house together, he give me lots of mind-boggling sex. You know what I think? I think you don't know what a good man is. You don't know what a big city is. You don't know what a side piece is. And you don't know what good sex is. That's what I think. I just think you've been struggling with low self-esteem in every area of your life. But now, this old man is putting it down, and he keeps me entertained for now. I was in a bad relationship before I moved. See, right there. You was in a bad relationship. Now, you done got in this relationship, and it appears to be cool. Man, how bad was the relationship you was in?
1: Ooh.
0: And now, but how long can we keep this up? My new boss has made me forget about that guy. Wait, whoa. Your new boss who treats you this way, then made you forget about that guy? Man, what the hell did that dude do? Mm-hmm. See, you done went from a bad relationship to a badder relationship, but it looks better to you somehow. Lady, you need to pump the brakes. But how long can we keep this up? I should never have started sleeping with him. How do I break away without him being really mean to me? Do you think I can reason with him? Hell yeah. Wait a minute. You just said he was married. You just said he's your boss. You just said he got a girlfriend and he got you. Do you think I can reason with him? Nah, you can't reason with him. But HR can.
2: Come on.
0: EEOC can. Facebook can.
1: Mm-hmm.
0: See, all this stuff right here, you got way too much. How you letting a married dude buffalo you around, mistreat you, and talk crazy you? Do you think I could reason with him? No, but his wife can. You got too many bullets in your gun, and you act like you ain't got no bullets. You got bullets in your gun. Matter of fact, your revolver is loaded. HR, equal opportunity, Facebook, your new lawyer, your wife, your cell phone, a picture. Take a picture of your furniture. When he give you money, lay it on the bed, take a picture of it, lay next to the picture, and then take a picture of him. What you talking about? You ain't got to take none of this. Girl, you can get treated any kind of way you want to right now. You got leverage. But stop acting like a victim and stop doing stuff to get yourself in a victim position, because you play the role of victim and too well. You got too much advantage. Man, I wish somebody would. HR, EEOC, his wife, Facebook, your new lawyer, and your cell phone. And he'll be able to treat you any kind of way you want to.
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2: Two people were found dead in Gibson County on Saturday and have now been identified. The Gibson County Sheriff's Office said the victims are Jonathan and Lisa Skinner, who were found at their home in Kenton. 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Jackson police arrested a man in connection with a stabbing at the Ingram factory Thursday afternoon. Investigators say a 45-year-old woman was attacked by her former boyfriend, 59-year-old Willie Johnson. She was last listed in critical condition. And a Jackson police officer is being

0: investigated by their own department. 39 News reports that Jackson police are looking into allegations that one of its officers shared concerning screenshots on Facebook. No other information was released. I'm Christy McIntyre. This update powered by WNBJ, Jackson's NBC 39.
1: Hey, honey. 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
2: Surely November 20th, I have to go to Jacksonville. And matter of fact, I spent the weekend in Jacksonville because I was over at the Sister Strut in Jacksonville. Yes, I was.
1: Right.
2: I was out there.
1: Represent.
2: I was out there.
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2: 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Go ahead and get your tickets now, Jacksonville, at universe.com. I'll see y'all then, but let's talk about this, Carly. Here we go. If you check on Tosh, you got to check
1: on Tosh tonight.
2: What's going on? Ooh, the Falcons and the Saints is playing. I know he mad. This is going to be a rival game here. You know, I'll tell you right now, you know how people is in New Orleans, whether they win or lose, they still going to party.
3: They playing in New Orleans?
2: Yeah, they playing in New Orleans.
3: Okay.
0: Well, you know, this game, the Saints and the Falcons, this is like, to each city, the Super Bowl.
3: Bragging rights, huh?
0: This is a big one right here.
2: How does Tosh prepare for this game? What is he doing?
0: He will have on so much black and gold.
3: But let me ask you this, Carla.
1: Like he's playing for the
3: team. Being a Monday night football game, do he go ahead and take off on Tuesday?
0: Just in case. He's gonna walk around with his Saints hoodie on, and if they lose, that thing gonna be sick.
2: I know, man. I like this game. This is like one of the longest rivals, boy. They serious.
0: Yes.
2: My cousin, he's a Saints fan. He's from New Orleans. Man, I'll tell you right now, I can't even talk to him. He don't even take my phone calls. Not right now.
0: During the Falcons game. No.
2: Not right now. He don't even talk. He don't even talk all day.
3: I quit doing it.
2: I quit being in love with a team that deep.
3: I quit doing it.
1: It was messing with your spirit.
3: I didn't have my spirit just crushed. Mm-hmm. I have. My little feelings been hurt as a child. Yes. I'm sorry. Yes. I've been crushed. I can't. Yeah. I can't put it all in. I can't. I can watch, but I can't put it all in.
0: Yeah. What happened?
4: Get your heart broken.
3: Junior, them Oilers crushed me so hard. They crushed me so hard as a child.
2: When we lost that game, then they let the Bills come back and beat us.
3: When the Bills still haunting our city to this day. Still.
2: Well, I'm excited for this game. I'm watching this,
0: too,
2: man. I'm gonna call you.
0: I'm gonna FaceTime you tonight.
2: Let me see what Tosh Jr.
3: Pick one, Junior.
1: All right, Junior. Thank you. Coming up at the top of the hour, a wife busted her husband talking about TV shows with his coworker. We'll talk about that right after this.
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0: I wasn't allowed to have no view of the world. You just need to see what I see, and that's all. Don't worry about what they're doing over there in Spain and all that. That ain't your business. You don't have no worldview. You just see what I'm. You just better look at what I'm trying to show you, and all this worldview. You get that later. But right now we digging this hole, gonna put this post in and make these fence. That's your view. Look down in that hole, make sure it's deep enough. I wasn't allowed to have a worldview.
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5: Two people were found dead in Gibson County on Saturday and have now been identified. The Gibson County Sheriff's Office said the victims are Jonathan and Lisa Skinner, who were found at their home in Kenton. 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Jackson police arrested a man in connection with a stabbing at the Ingram factory Thursday afternoon. Investigators say a 45-year-old woman was attacked by her former boyfriend, 59-year-old Willie Johnson. She was last listed in critical condition. And a Jackson police officer is being investigated by their own department. 39 News reports that Jackson police are looking into allegations that one of its officers shared concerning screenshots on Facebook. No other information was released. I'm Christy McIntyre. This update powered by WNBJ, Jackson's NBC 39.
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This is from Kai in Colombia. Kai says, my husband was watching a reality show in our bedroom while I was watching a movie in the living room. He was trying to sneak and I busted him. At first he told me that he was flipping channels and he saw women arguing, so it got his attention. The next day he was on the phone with a coworker that's in his group at work, and we've got

0: gotten into an argument about her before. I overheard him telling her that he watched the episode and then he busted out laughing. I was shocked to learn that he watched the show to impress his coworker. He said that's not the case. Why is he lying to me?
1: Okay, suppose he told you he was watching the show to impress his coworker so they have something in common and could laugh about it together. Suppose he told you that.
0: Mm-hmm. That's the truth.
1: I mean, she wants to know, why is he lying to me? Okay, what if he don't lie and he tell you, I was watching the show because she watched it and I want to have something in common. And so I was watching it so we have something to talk about.
0: So this is you making your case to lie, the case to lie to her.
1: She wants to know, why would he lie? Because he can't tell you the truth.
2: What? That's what Shirley is saying.
0: Uh-huh. Yeah. You're making your case to lie. That's all.
1: Yeah. I mean, how could he tell the truth? How? I mean, y'all, realistically, would you tell the truth?
0: Let's reverse. So just say it. Let's see how it sounds. Say it.
1: Say what?
0: Why are you lying to me? Why are you lying to me?
1: You want me to tell the truth instead of the lie?
0: Yeah, just tell. Let's hear how it sounds. Or a lie. Let's do both. The truth and a lie.
1: Okay, the truth is, baby.
0: Yeah?
1: If you had a coworker fine as her, and you was trying to find a way to have more in common with her, and then she told me she was watching this show. Then I started watching the show because I got to sit up in here and have something in common with this woman. We working together.
0: Okay, that's the truth.
1: Yeah, that's true. Now,
0: what's the lie? Cacao, you're dead. What's the lie?
1: I was flipping through the channels and I saw it.
0: Oh, it's what
1: and
0: he
1: then,
0: said.
1: Because, you know, my job, you know, I do a lot of typing and stuff. And I had this thing, you know, that thing you get in your fingers called carpal tunnel.
0: Uh-huh.
1: I had that now. I had that
3: your fingers.
1: And when I was when I was pressing the remote control, my finger got stuck. And that's the carpal tunnel. And I was sitting there with it. And then my hands would then just do like this. And look at my hand.
0: No, I don't want to see
2: look
0: that.
2: Look at your hand out.
1: No, look at it.
2: With your
1: hand. And it got stuck right there.
0: You're
1: and it
0: dead.
1: Was on that channel. And so, you know, man, that was it right here. And then that wasn't her that called. That was my partner, Jerome, that I work with. Jerome called me and said that. And then that what you heard me laughing with Jerome.
0: Go ahead, Carla. What?
2: I have a question. Okay, so all of us here on this show, we're all co-workers, we're all friends. We talk about shows to watch all the time. All the time. Yeah. We text each other, what y'all watching? What should I watch?
1: Yeah.
2: Okay.
1: Yeah.
2: So why can't this be the same scenario that he's watching the show and then he chopping it up with his co-worker just talking about the show?
1: Because the co-worker he was chopping it up with was the fine chick that they had a problem with before.
2: They
4: had an argument.
5: Too fine, Carl.
2: Yeah. It's too much.
5: It's too much.
1: You can't explain her.
0: You
1: cannot explain her.
0: Yeah.
5: He kicking too much.
0: Yeah,
2: we're kicking about the Real Housewives.
5: He right. Just kicking on that phone with her. He doing too much.
2: Yeah. Girl, you crazy?
1: baby.
0: All right, we have time for another one.
2: Baby.
1: You saw that too.
0: All right, this is from Louise. Oh. Okay.
1: Oh, well. You're so funny.
0: All right, coming up in 20 minutes after, we'll have more of this ignorant, lying, crazy show.
1: I have never laughed so hard with a woman.
0: Right after this.
1: Life.
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1: You only get hated on by people who are less than you. Nobody doing better than you hates on you. It's always the lesser than. Hate always come from the bottom. That's why they call them bottom feeders. God has positioned you, as well as myself, up on the wall. We're climbing to a destiny that's so great. When they start throwing rocks and they pull from the bottom, you cannot get down off the wall. 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And they don't have power unless you give it to them.
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0: 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Don't dream it, drive it.
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0: Okay, Carla, what you got for us?
1: All right, we have to say, well, I have to say thank you to the city of Chicago. We did it again. Chi-Town, Shirley the Crib, Chi City stands up. Sister Strut, Chicago.

0: Chicago.
1: Oh, what an event. What an event.
0: Yeah. Mm-hmm. Yes, it was nice. Tommy and Shirley, you guys went last year. Junior, you just came back from Jacksonville, Duval. Yeah. The weekend before that, I was in Detroit. This past Saturday, Chicago. Have to give a shout out to Beyonce Fox, Joe Soto, the whole V103 crew. Yes. Our sister station, WGC, .i.
2: Echo.
0: From Chicago. When I say that, you know what that means.
1: When you know, you know.
0: When you know, you know. Echo, the whole crew, Kashawn. I love that city. I love Chicago. We were out there saving lives.
1: You look good.
0: Fighting breast cancer awareness. Yeah. Mm-hmm. And it was all about nephew Tommy and Ready to Love premiere. All of that this past weekend. So we got to give the shot some
2: Thank
0: love.
2: You.
0: Mm-hmm. Got to give him some love.
1: Okay. Yep. All right.
0: Let me give
2: one shout out, Carla.
0: Oh, okay.
2: I got mad love for Mayor Brandon Johnson. That's my guy now. That guy right there.
0: Okay.
2: Came to hang out with me a little bit when I came to town. So much love to Mayor Brandon Johnson. Real talk.
0: Nice.
1: All right. All right, guys. Coming up, we'll play a round of Would You Rather right after this.
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1: Time now for a round of Would You Rather. Would you rather sauteed crab fingers or fried calamari?
2: Sauteed crab fingers.
3: Sauteed crab fingers.
0: Yeah,
2: top of dope.
0: They're right, yeah.
1: Okay. All right, would you rather run out of clean underwear or would you rather run out of clean washcloth?
0: I'd rather run out
2: to have some draw.
0: Yeah. No, I'd rather run it. Yeah, I can't run on no clean washcloth.
1: Right. That's, yeah.
0: Hell no. I got some washcloths that's only for one use anyway.
1: Okay. All right, do we have to discuss it, though? I hope not.
3: You say one use, huh?
1: Junior, what you got?
0: Once I wash my behind with a washcloth, it must be destroyed.
1: Did I just not say, do we have to hear about it? No.
0: Yeah.
1: All right, we're moving on. Would you rather have sweaty feet?
0: I almost burned one of my houses down one time trying to rid myself of some washcloths.
1: Would you rather have sweaty feet?
0: I had too many of them in that garbage can and threw a match in there, and I didn't realize how flammable they were. As soon as I threw that match in, that whole trash can, whoosh, I mean, just went up like that. And the next thing I know, some curtain was on fire. I was in there. Oh, hell no. I had to go outside. I had a garden hose coming through the window. Whew, I was trying to save my house, man.
3: What haven't you done?
0: I didn't know once you take drawers off how flammable they are. I didn't know that.
2: It's only yours. It's only yours. Everybody draws
1: sexy.
2: Ain't like that.
0: I can't tell you now.
1: All right. Would you rather, as I was saying, have sweaty feet or a juicy mouth with saliva in the corners? Ew.
0: No, not in the corners. I can't stand talking to people that had that accumulative white stuff in the corner of their mouth. Because I can't look at you.
1: No.
2: I'll take the sweaty feet first.
1: Sweaty feet. All right. Would you rather ride a bike up a steep hill or ski down a snowy slope?
2: No, I'm going with that bike.
0: I'm going to go and get on this bike.
3: Yeah, get on the bike.
1: Okay, Junior. We knew
0: they're going down that hill.
1: You
0: can't
1: control
0: the speed. No, because them sudden stops with them trees. Yeah.
1: All right. Would you rather enter a bodybuilding competition or an Ironman competition?
2: That's the same thing.
0: I ain't going to win either one.

0: a bodybuilding competition.
1: But I'd rather go on and get in this bodybuilding competition, because let me tell you what I can't do.
2: What?
1: A 2.5 mile ocean swim.
2: Oh, right? Okay, yeah.
1: 112 mile bank bike ride.
3: Come on.
1: And then a marathon.
3: Yeah.
2: Mm, okay.
1: I can't do none of them.
2: Okay. All right. So none. All right. Would you rather?
1: I can ride 112 miles on the bike, but it's going to take like a week and a half.
2: You're disqualified. All right. Thank you. That's today's round of Would You Rather, guys. Coming up next, it is our last break of the day, and we will close out the show with the one and only Steve Harvey right after this.
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9: All right, guys, here we are. Last break of the day. Thank you to our Steve Harvey Nation for riding with us every single morning. Junior, you got a question for Steve to close it out?
10: I got a question for you, man. You know, when you was out there doing the crazy stuff you was doing, how was you sitting up there looking at God when you was in trouble back then, when you was in trouble?
11: What do you mean? How was I sitting up there looking at God?
10: No, I'm just asking.
11: Crazy stuff he was doing. Yeah. What would make you think I was looking at God while I was
10: doing? No, I'm saying, how were you looking? Like, how did he find you? Come on, man.
9: I know what you're saying.
11: Explain, say it again, Jude, so I can
12: understand. You must be in a crisis or something.
10: Yeah, I mean, be honest with you, I really am.
11: Yeah, you in a crisis right now?
10: Yeah, I've been in one. I don't know. Yeah. It's in my shoulder. That's all good.
12: It's in the shoulder.
10: Yeah.
9: Junior.
10: Man. Oh, what y'all worried about? You saw the weather changed.
9: Yeah.
10: You know that.
11: You ain't got no app on your phone. Wait. You ain't got no app on your phone.
9: For what? What's that going to do?
8: To say what?
11: For the weather. You

0: the weather changed. Let's get some coats on. What is we sitting up in here enjoying this breeze this fall? What is this barometric pressure or something?
1: You know what? You're everything right now.
0: You need to start paying attention. Yeah, I'm just trying to keep crisis there. He got to find a way around this. He said, y'all saw the weather change. Yeah, we saw the weather change, but it ain't do nothing to us. You got to get a grip on this weather, man, or you're going to ask questions. You had to move your little ass to Phoenix. All right, Junior, I'm going to pray for you, man. Go ahead. What you want to know now?
1: Yeah. Thank you. When you were out here, Unc, when you wasn't the man that you are today.
0: Oh, no, when I was tripping. Yeah, okay.
1: Good. Yeah.
0: Okay.
1: I was. How did you get to where you are now, Unc? That relationship that you have with God now, what did it take for you to do that?
0: Oh, it was easy. It was easy. Yeah. He took everything.
1: Oh, wow.
0: I lost it all. Yeah, that's all. That's how he can. He know how to get my attention. And the two times he needed my attention, he caused me to lose everything, which was my measuring stick for myself, was what I was accomplishing. So when he strips all that accomplishment, he go, okay, now what's your measuring strip? Until I finally figured out that my measuring stick needed to be my relationship with God, as opposed to what I have or what I was doing. And once he took everything and stripped it down, see, each time I got it back, I had to go to him to get it back. Every time I lost it, I had to go to God to get it back. Every single time. I ain't never crawled back by myself. I ain't never got up out the hole, dusted myself off by myself. I never got carried across the burning sand by myself. You do none of this by yourself, dog. You don't recover from cancer by yourself. That ain't you. That's God, man. Every time I fail, I needed him to get back up. So then it finally dawned on me as I got older. Hey, Steve, when you gonna stop being stupid? Why don't you stay with God when ain't nothing wrong? Why don't you stick around with God when it's going good? You ever thought about trying that? Instead of all the time waiting till it completely fell apart, now you want to go to God. Now he got to show you who he is. How many times, Steve, he got to take everything from you for you to understand what he want from you? How many times he got to take it? Well, twice. Twice. Now I'm at this stage where I can't do that no more. I done got smart now. So my relationship with God is on a permanent basis, good or bad, sink or swim, smiling or crying. I'm his and he mine. I'm going to tell you something, man. I'm going through something right now. I'm talking about really, really major. And I had a friend of mine lost a contract that was critical to him. And the text I sent him was quite simple. I said, hey, man, keep your head up and be watchful. And watch and see what God is about to do in your life. And he was crying about this situation, man. And that was my text to him. My next text to him was, I told you. My next text to him was, I told you. But now that same advice I give out, I gotta use it right now. Because something major is transpiring in my life right now. And in the words of Rudyard Kipling, in the words of the stanza of one of my favorite poems, If. And one of the stanzas says, if you can make one heap of all your winnings and risk it all on one turn of pitch and toss, lose and start again at your beginnings, and never once breathe a word about your loss. And there's a part in there that says, if you can stoop and build them up again with worn out tools, and you just don't breathe a word about your loss, man, that's major to me. So I don't even tell people when I'm losing no more. I just wait on God to bring me through. Then when I get through, then I'm going to tell you that story. I got a story.

0: story to tell, boy. Y'all ain't gonna believe this. God is good, man. But God is good because I got good with him through the good and the bad. That was the best decision I made.
1: Must be legal U.S. residents at least 18 years old unless otherwise stated. For complete contest rules, visit SteveHarveyFM.com.
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3: 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It's just one of the-

party people. It's your Radio Love Deja Vu. Hopefully you had a great weekend. I know I did. I'm back in the building ready to hang out with you. Got my coffee, of course, because you know we're besties. Plus, I've got all your hustlers tips, those words of encouragement, and who is doing what in the tea, baby? I will be breaking it down in minutes. Right now, though, turn up because your favorite jam is on with the Deja Vu Show.

0: what they talking about, they talking about, man, what they talking about, they talking about, man.
1: 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And drama. It's time for Deja Vu to spill that tea.
2: Hey, we're spilling that tea about your favorite celebs, and it seemed like EJ Johnson tried to actually spill some tea about Rihanna being late to a Dior show at Paris Fashion Week last week. And he was like, yeah, we didn't care to wait for her, blah, blah, blah, blah. Anyway, baby, folks went in on him. Then I guess he couldn't get into his hotel, and Riri clapped back, just putting a one-word answer up

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We're talking Louis Vuitton, that whole thing. Yeah, that company that they partnered with Rihanna, now they're backing out. They're saying they want to sell their stake. And guess who's there standing in the corner waiting in the wings?

0: 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Hey, that's all of your tea for now.
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Hey, to you. Okay, I'm not going to sing the birthday song, but big shouts out to everybody celebrating that birthday. If that's you, your cousins, your friends, my friend, Deneen Busby is celebrating her B-Day. If you are like Busby Lito listening over in St. Louis, I'll big you up. 877-533-5288. Here's my number once again. 1-877-533-5288. Holla at your sister. So we can shout you out right on the air.

2, your girl Kate Winslet turning 51. Travis Kelce is celebrating. Scientist Neil deGrasse turned 68. Taylor Page is 36. Heather Headley is 52. Jesse Eisenberg has a birthday. And Brooke Valentine is 41. Now, let's go to my deja vu lines. Who's this and what are you

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1: Yes. It was a beautiful day. It's gonna be a beautiful night. Break out the champagne. Everybody get a glass. Let's start it off sexy. What do you say?

It's time for So What You Saying. This is the part where you do your job with this show. What's my job, Dej? Call in and leave comments and talk about these topics. Give me some topics. You know what your job is. And if you don't, I'm about to expose it. Okay, I'm going to clue you in. 877-533-5288. We've got topics. You've got answers and comments. Put them on the air.

0: So what you saying on this Deja Vu show? We were talking about what do you wish someone would get dressed up for? They don't get dressed up for hardly anything anymore. Not even to go to the mall or anything. I understand being casual, but can we dress up just a tad bit? So what you saying? What do you wish they would dress up now?
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I was talking to my designer, and she's working on some new merch for us, y'all. I'm super excited. Meanwhile, you know what we got to work on? 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

0: victory again. Remember, she went on maternity leave with that daughter that she gave birth to? They became the first mother and daughter to both serve in the California Assembly. Pretty dope. 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
1: Hanging out with you on this Monday. Yo, I went to church yesterday, had fun with my friends and everything. And I'm going to tell you who else went to church this weekend. 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

0: with me, Deja Vu, getting ready for the midterms, which will be November 3rd. But early voting started just last week, October 1st in California. Now this week, Maine, you're jumping in it, Nebraska, a lot of other places too. So check your local areas to see where you might be able to get your early vote in. Cast your vote, exercise that right. People have fought long and hard for those rights, so make sure you do what needs to be done. And you know what needs to be done? The opening of the doors to the church for everyone, and that includes raccoons. There was a raccoon who made his way. I guess he wanted to take communion too. I don't know. Straight up into a church in Greenwich Village in New York. They caught him on camera. He came and disrupted the whole service, child. Now, did he get anointed? I don't know, but he ran out pretty fast. Hey, you've just gone around the world with me, Deja Vu.
1: 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JJ977.
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Listen, I play all your songs and we can sing all the love words and sometimes the ratchet words. Spin it. But we also have to spin the block and give you some good words, some uplifting words. That's where I come in with this thing called Words of Encouragement. So hang on. Prepare to be encouraged on this Deja Vu show.

It says this: be like a giraffe, stand tall, and rise above the noise. Keep your eyes on what really matters. So be like that giraffe. Now, we're not going low. When they go low, we go high like the giraffe. Sometimes we want to

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usually doing this, but this is the waitress from the coffee house on 39th and Lennox. You know, the one with the braids? Yeah. Well, I see you on Wednesdays all the time. You come in every Wednesday on your lunch break, I think.

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0: on what goes down with that. Meanwhile, if you are looking for new music, your girl Ari Lennox is circling and spinning the block with her Vacancy Deluxe. Victoria Monet just dropped The Frequency of Love. And oh, Quavo dropped music on Friday as well, Chrome Life. And Quavo dropped the news that he has a little girl. But how about this? He also has a son. Quavo been getting busy. What? He said he wanted to wait till he was, you know, older so he could appreciate and spend time with his kids. So he's 35 now, and hopefully he'll have everything together. Oh, and speaking of kids, Queen Nyjah and Clarence are expecting a bundle again. Hey, that's all of your tea for now.
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9: Yeah, ladies, I know you're tired of the same old thing. 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It's so cold, but I'm here to tell you, I got a strategy. 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

0: 58, Memphis, Tennessee. 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

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You know, all of us are trying to hustle and get this money up. 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Well, maybe you're an expert on vibes. 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Three lucky people will be camped out on the sand 24/7. 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You get $10,000. 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They're looking for a chief vibes officer responsible for conducting serious field research across live music, nightlife, entertainment, all of that. Then a chief flavors explorer who will eat and drink their way through the destination's culinary scene and call it research. And a chief sunset curator finding the most inspirational world

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on social. 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

0: So what you saying on social? People are still talking about Tank. This is the most popular post we've had in months. Meanwhile, shout out to Shay79. She was checking out when we interviewed Jimmy Jam and Terry Lewis earlier this year. Then we got Snoonicus. What's going on? Hey, thanks for hanging out with us and being a part of the experience. 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

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Hey, listen, one time for my guy, John Legend. He is dropping that album Muse later on this month. And I'll tell you what else he's dropping for some HBCUs in our community. Hang on. 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

0: Girls with your guy, John Legend. He is up in the field with HBCU's Morehouse, Central State, and Wilberforce, helping them get rent relief for some of the students who may be struggling a little bit. Shout out to that brother. Always looking out. 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Love it. Hey, that's going to do it for me, Deja Vu. I am out of here. I've given you your award of hanging out. Let's do it again, okay? We can repeat that award tomorrow. So until then, stay sweet, stay a little funky, but out of trouble. And to all of my Black, White, Asian, Latino, Indigenous, and biracial butterflies, peace! I love you. Well, Sister Girls got to go. Meet me back here tomorrow for the Tuesday edition of the Deja Vu Show. Wow.
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0: 86 edition. Shout out to everybody in Cincinnati and Columbus that came on out. I certainly appreciate that. We are this weekend, we're in Atlanta. Of course, that's almost gone, and we're going to be in Indianapolis the following day. So this Friday in Atlanta, this Saturday in Indianapolis. So come check us out if you take a notion. We're at Symphony Hall in Atlanta this Friday. And Junius, you get the place that we're going to be in Indianapolis this Saturday. But come check us out. It's really doing well. We're having a good time. Today I was on the Today Show promoting my new book, Charlie's Boy, that'll be out tomorrow. I'm very proud of it. So I would greatly appreciate it if you take a gander. And like a lot of people, I got, you know, of course, you know, that's what we do for a living. We look at the news and we look at what's happening and what people are talking about, because that's kind of what we do.
1: Right.
0: From a show perspective, that's how I write. I came across something that I can't say I'm shocked by. So they are saying from 2018 to 2024, there were over 1,200 sexual assaults at Cornell University.
1: Wow.
0: 1,200. So in that span of time, that would work out to one every other day. And I think that's not too dissimilar to a scenario that often plays. I mean, maybe the numbers vary, but I think that is a fairly common phenomenon. And what struck me the most about that is that there were only 7 cases where the people who were accused were either expelled or dealt with in any kind of disciplinary way. 7 out of 1,207.
2: Wow.
0: 7. And Cornell is one of the finest institutions of higher learning in the world. It isn't just a university. It is one of the richest, most powerful people in the world. And so it's a pathway for the rich and the powerful. And it tells you a lot. It is because those people are rich and powerful that they get those kind of deference. They get that kind of deference treatment. I don't care if you went to Stanford. I don't care if you went to Cornell. I don't care if you went to Harvard, Columbia. They are giving... because of their wealth, and a lot of them probably a legacy. A lot of them are probably, you know, come from very wealthy families, even if they're not legacy. So they're dealt with entirely different. It also is why we have the pervasive influx of so many people who think that brutalizing women and children is not a big deal. These are the halls of power, and they're allowed to literally rape and pillage at will. And then you wonder why you have presidents and lawyers, and presidents and judges and Supreme Court justices and the heads of department and CEOs. You wonder why the idea that so many of those people feel that entitled to do what they want, they're above the law, is so pervasive. And so they grow up hearing nobody is above the law, but knowing they are. All right, happy birthday to Brooks Valentine. Happy birthday to Neil deGrasse Tyson. Happy birthday to Nikki Hilton. Happy birthday to Grant Hill. Happy birthday to Jesse Eisenberg, Batman vs. Superman. Happy birthday to Taylor Page, Hit the Floor. Happy birthday to Kate Winslet. Happy birthday to Heather Headley. Happy birthday to Barry Switzer. Happy birthday to Travis Kelce. Happy birthday, you know, that's Taylor Swift's husband.
1: That's Mr. Smith.
0: It is.
1: Mr.
0: It is.
1: Smith.
0: He got another year to be from the Kansas City Chiefs. After that, he's Taylor Swift's husband. Happy birthday to Jade Michael, Colin Kaepernick, in black while he was there. Happy birthday to, I'll never say happy birthday to George Zimmerman, but they have it here. Happy birthday, posthumously, of course, to the Mac Man, Bernie Mac himself.
1: Here.
0: Happy birthday to Larry Fine from the Street Dudes. We got a great show lined up for you. Coming up this hour, we got 90 seconds of 90s hits with DJ Lucci. And, of course, I'm going to have a little note from the GED section, plus the jazz report on the D.L. Hughley Show. Right now, here's In Vogue. It's the D.L. Hughley Show.

That was In Vogue. Hold on. 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Jasmine Sanders is going to tell us what's trending. That's coming up after Money Long. It is the D.L. Yulee Show. It's something.

0: That was Money Long. 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How many times have you heard about somebody who went to one of these schools who was accused of sexual assault and it still isn't our purview?
1: Yeah.
0: How many times?
1: More than you
0: can
1: count.
0: I don't care if it's a football player. I don't care if it's a Supreme Court justice. I don't care if it's a president. I don't care if it's the CEO of a company. How many times have you heard somebody in the Ivy League school? Marcellus Wiley. I'm not even trying to name drop or hate. I'm telling you, he's got four sexual assault accusations, right?
1: Yeah. Anything more than zero is pretty too many.
0: I run out of one hand, right? I'll run out of one hand. How many does Donald Trump have?
1: Ooh.
0: How many does the whole of his cabinet have?
1: Show's not this long. We
0: right, right, right. I will say this. They are a rapey lot. And they're allowed to be. And it isn't just men that encourage them.
1: Mm.
0: It isn't. We have a problem in this country where we literally let the most wealthy among us, whether it's financially or physically, rape and pillage.
1: Mm-hmm.
0: We do. And they call us barbarians. That's what I don't get. They literally get to rape and plunder, don't they?
1: Yeah. You see it every day.
2: It's the pirate party.
0: What? You cannot be shocked when and we're talking about the schools that put the CEOs in place, the heads of banking, the judges we have, the politicians we have. Our lives are veritably shaped by the people that attend those colleges.
1: Yep.
0: Mm-hmm. And get it, they're such a rapey lot, and they get to decide what morality is. I shouldn't all give it away right now. I got a note from GD.
1: But we would want to curtail their futures, would we?
0: No, I mean, I don't want to. Yes, we would. Yes, we would. We'd be better off of society if we didn't let morally bankrupt men run rampant all over us.
1: Right. Yeah, being judged by.
0: We would be a better world, a better country, and a better society if we didn't let men who were inclined to see to their base instincts run roughshod all over us.
1: Yep.
0: While telling us what morality is.
1: That's why they put each other in those positions of power.
0: Exactly.
1: You got a judge who will oversee the
0: judges.
1: Yep.
0: The heads of department, the people who put the crime statistics together.
1: That's right.
0: The people who tell us what crime looks like. The people that run our cities and run our states and run our municipalities and write the laws.
1: Yeah, the old wink-wink.
0: The most morally bankrupt people on the face of the earth. And they're allowed to be. They're literally born with a silver spoon in their mouths and a foot in our... Well, this is going to be a good note from GD. I can't wait to do it. I ain't ready yet, but
1: yeah,
0: I'm just telling you.
1: Yeah, save some for that.
0: I'm just telling you.
2: It's a cliff note to get your head. That's
0: sometimes
2: the trailer,
0: you get inspired, and nothing inspires me like white malfeasance.
1: Man, you are an inspired individual.
2: Well, he done gave us a big word today, malfeasance.
0: Come on, baby.
2: Come
0: boy.
2: On, man.
0: Don't act right.
1: Oh,
0: don't act like
1: TV this morning. So.
0: Come on, baby boy. I'm an author now. You know what I mean? I'm headed for my sixth New York Times bestseller. So act right. Give me the deference I deserve.
1: There we go.
0: I done went from Harvard to Main Street. I'm so sorry. There you go. That's all. Coming up, we got a little note from the GED section. That's up in about 15 minutes. It's the D.L. Hughley Show.
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Hughley Show, your 2026 edition. So I was reading a piece of information that came across my feed yesterday, I believe it was. And it said that from 2018 to 2024, there were over 1,200 sexual assaults on Cornell's campuses. And out of those 1,200 sexual assaults, that only 7 were disciplined, expulsion and the like. And that would work out to a sexual assault every other day. They were doing more assaulting than learning. And I would venture to say that if there were any, comprehensive study done on Ivy League schools, I would say that it's a fairly, I guarantee you that it's not an uncommon thing. I don't know how many times we've heard of somebody going to one of these schools, whether they be a football player accused of sexual assault multiple times that went to an Ivy League school, or a judge, or a president, or a governor, or a senator. Because these Ivy League schools are veritable tickets to success. They are the pathway to success. And a lot of times they are legacies. A lot of times just having that name on your diploma, having that name in your sphere, is a pathway to ascension. I guarantee you they have been very few, if any, Supreme Court justices that hadn't gone there. There have been very few, if any, people who are governors or presidents or senators or congressmen. These schools are the farm system for success, the farm system for credibility and acceptance. And I would say this, that it is indicative of how they're treated. They grow up believing they are born with a silver spoon in their mouth and a veritable boot in our asses. They get to do whatever they want. They are dealt with kid gloves. They are treated that way because they have so much influence. They are the parents. They are the children of legacy parents, people who are very rich, the tastemakers, the decision makers, the CEOs, the bankers, the judges, the ex-governors. All of them go there. It's a veritable farm system for success. And they are treated the way that we grow up believing that no one is above the law. They grow up knowing they are. And they get to literally rape and pillage. You cannot have a group of people that are dealt with that way through the course of their life, and you can't wonder why then you have a president who's accused of sexual assault by multiple people, a Supreme Court justice, another justice accused of sexual harassment, the whole of corporations who are having to pay out these exorbitant funds because they're accused of sexual harassment. How many pedophiles do we have in our sphere? How many people accused of fraud and malfeasance are in our sphere because they go to these schools, and these schools are indicative of how they're treated their entire lives? They don't, and these are the people, these are the judges, these are the lawmakers who decide what morality is. They can decide barbarism to us while executing it themselves. What's more barbarous than taking something so precious from a woman or a child? Or committing fraud and taking what you want and doing what you want. And all the time people looking the other way while you raid the coffers. Who gets the benefit of the doubt like that? And the benefit of the tax code like that? And the benefit of influence like that? All the while telling us what morality is. All the while setting the template so what is acceptable behavior, but doing the most barbarous, heinous things on the face of the earth. They are literally, how different are they than the barbarians they ascribe us to be? They say we are. They rape and they pillage and they steal and they burn and they do whatever they want all the time, being abetted by a system that says it's okay because they are literally born with silver spoons in their mouth. They literally get to do whatever. What is the discernible difference between somebody who does that, what they did in college, and steal from us? How many frauds, people accused of fraud, are running either in office right now or having a chance to be in office right now? How many people accused of sexual assault are closely associated?

So in pedophilia are in our sphere right now. And how many people went to these very schools and these very places that allow them to do it? They get to take and take and take and take and do whatever they want because it's all set out for them, but all the while telling us what we are doing. They are factories of malfeasance and they get to do it. Who are the murderers? Who are the rapists? Who are the child molesters? Who are the people that are defrauding people? It ain't the cat that went to the state school. It ain't the cat that went to a junior college. It is the people that have gone to the finest institutions of higher learning on the face of the earth, all while having the lowest character. That's a little note from the GED section. Got a judge board coming up in 15 minutes. DLP.

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1: President Trump rallied against Senator Tom Cotton in a series of posts accusing the Arkansas Republican of holding up a bill that would make daylight saving time permanent and encouraging people to call the senator at his cell phone number, which he posted, by the way, on social media. Trump has long criticized the semi-annual clock change, though his position on whether the country should remain on standard time or daylight savings time year-round has shifted over time.
2: Hey, dog, why don't you... Hey, man, all that's cute, but how about...
3: Ending a war.
2: 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These

0: Grocery prices.
1: And actually, it's not cute when you post someone's phone number on social media. Not only is it inappropriate, but it's highly unprofessional, especially considering your
2: office.
1: That's
2: what he does.
1: Kind, sir.
0: He putting out the putting out people's phone number, but you won't put out the Epstein list.
2: That's MAGA to the core.
1: Well, this is specifically for you guys now. Your handshake may say a lot more about your health than you realize. Doctors are increasingly eyeing grip strength as a quick, cheap way to flag broader problems. They say low grip scores have been linked to higher risks of heart disease, type 2 diabetes, osteoporosis, stroke, and dementia. Now, for a 50-year-old man, the median grip strength is about 100 pounds. For women, it's 64. So what's your grip strength?
0: How do you measure it? I mean,
1: they have a little, you've seen it before, those little machines that you put in your hand and you squeeze it together.
0: Okay. Mm. Yeah.
3: Well, I got all those things you listed before, so maybe not.
1: Oh, shoot.
3: Under 100.
1: June, your grip strength might be weak.
3: That's it. That's it. I got them all. I got all of them. Explains a lot, Lucy.
1: Explains a lot.
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12: Hi, I'm Andrea Bond Johnson. I believe that this is one of the most critical elections of our lifetime. 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I believe that we need to expand Medicaid and save our hospitals. I believe that our teachers deserve a pay raise for all the hard work that they do for our children. I believe that people shouldn't have to work two and three jobs just to survive. We need jobs that pay a livable wage. I believe that elected officials should put people over politics. If you believe like I believe, vote for me. Andrea Bond Johnson.
13: I'm Andrea Bond Johnson, and I approve this message. 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
0: Yes, I sure do.
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1: 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You know, every once in a while, I get under the hood, look, and listen. My favorite is when the cars and trucks smell just like a brand new one.
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1: Don't worry, Tony. That's just a little coffee I spilled earlier. Oh, maybe it was some barbecue sauce.
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0: 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Coming up, we got One Voyage Jeopardy, plus my school of real good book learning. You know that's important to me. We talked about this earlier. I'm really tired of people who, I don't understand why people come on my page and tell me about talking about Nolan Wells. You are free to not listen to what I'm saying. And I tell you what, I'll make you a deal. I'll stop talking about it when they do something.
1: Thank you.
0: I'll stop talking about it when they do something. And the onus ain't on me. And I'm going to tell you something. I don't give a damn if it's 10 years later. What that old song, I don't feel no ways tired. I don't. And I think they count on people getting tired.
2: Yeah.
0: They count on people forgetting.
2: Yeah, that's how your boy does. They call flood to me to just throw a bunch of stuff out there so you can forget exactly about the important stuff.
0: I haven't forgotten Carmelo Anthony.
1: Correct.
0: And how is it ironic that what is the girl that killed Botham John? Amber Geiger?
1: Yep, she's getting out.
0: Amber Geiger walks into an apartment that she didn't belong, that didn't belong to her, and shot the resident of that man, a black man in his underwear and eating ice cream. Let me tell you something. You a bad boy if you a grown man, you a black man, you can eat ice cream. You a bad boy. You know you comfortable because when you eating ice cream, you know you ain't going nowhere that day. You was in for the night. It was a Friday night. You was at home in your drawers eating ice cream. She walks in and kills that kid. And she does 7 years. Is out 7 years. Austin, Anthony, Carmelo Anthony defended himself from a racist bully, and he got 35. That's why I think your system is a joke. When you tell me everything is bigger in Texas, I'm gonna ask you: is the bullshit too? Is that what it is?
1: We all know the answer to that.
0: Stop it. You don't like what I say. I get it. I understand. I'm not mandatory. You don't got to listen to me. It's a la carte. You get to hear me. You don't have to. So listen to somebody else. Brandon Tatum got a podcast. You listen to him.
2: No!
0: Do whatever.
1: Nobody want to hear from you anyway until they in trouble. And they want you to champion their cause. Then, man. It's like, I can't tell you how many emails we get every day of people sending their issues to us to send to you. We scream those out.
0: And I can't tell you how many times I see them.
2: Yeah.
0: And you know what? I don't want anything except that boy. I just think it's unacceptable that you're trying to tell me that kid died of nothing.
2: Yeah.
0: That nobody's responsible for. Somebody is. All right, we got Trey Song.

0: Back this time with One Voice Jeopardy. Welcome Jamal Kingsley, the Militant Man.
1: Hello, my brothers and sisters.
0: Well, you're nice about that, though, too.
1: This is Jamal Kingsley, the Militant Man, here to play One Voice Jeopardy. This is where we read lyrics from artists from the One Voice crews, and we will have people guess which artist it is. Today's contestants, of course, our beloved Jasmine Sanders.
2: Yeah.
3: Winner, winner, winner.
1: And our guest contestant, straight from the Congo. Marva, welcome to the show.
4: Glad to be here.
1: I will get
0: hurry up before immigration runs in. We ain't got time for this.
1: Go to OV2026.com and you'll get a list of the artists that perform. So when I ask you these questions, they might help you out. The first lyrics, Jasmine, are you ready?
3: I think so.
1: Here we go. Walked in this place, surprised to see a big girl getting busy, just rocking to the go-go beat.
3: Yeah, I know it.
1: Who is it?
3: EU.
1: Congratulations.
0: Who was it?
3: EU.
5: Walk

0: That's why you didn't have no easy ass questions like that. Damn, all that.
1: Morba, yeah. Are you ready?
2: I think.
1: Here are your lyrics. That's why I keep hitting them with this grammar. Letting N-words know that I'm the real Mama Jamma. Mm. Straight to the head, like a chronic sack. I passed the mic, and yo, I passed it back.
3: Come on, you know that.
2: I don't. Oh, God.
0: Now say it in Congolese. Now do the...
2: No, I'm...
1: It's the brat. Functify.
4: That's why I keep hitting them with this grammar. Letting all y'all know that I'm the real Mama Jamma. Straight to the head like a chronic sack. I passed the mic to the brat. And yo, I passed it back.
0: Oh, yeah. So.
1: All right, last one.
0: Functify. Yeah.
1: All right, this is the last one. It should be easy. Whoever knows it, jump in. There were many others after you. Quite a few one-night stands. Some of their names
2: gotcha.
1: I can't remember.
0: Is that Dave Hollister?
1: Congratulations!
2: Ding, ding, ding, ding, ding, ding.

0: also be on the One Voyage Cruise.
1: Yes.
0: 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Well, that's it for this week's edition of One Voyage Jeopardy. Till the next time, book your tickets, my brother.
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1: Indy wanted to point out there is no R in Sade. I don't know why. There ain't no H in there either, but you say Char. There ain't no H in there either, right?
2: Oh, yeah.
3: There ain't no F in bathroom, but that ain't going to stop me from saying it.
0: It's the DL Hughley Show. And we're back.

0: Mr. D.L. Hughley!
1: The D.L. Hughley Show. Fast, funny, and one hell of a ride.
2: Snitches get stitches. Snitches go home for Christmas. That's the snitches do.

0: That was Snoop and Swizz Beatz Step. It is now time for my School of Real Good Book Learning. And who do we have on the phone?
1: This is Mary.
0: Mary. Hi, Mary. Mary got a great voice. Mm-hmm. Mary.
1: Hi.
0: Where are you calling us from, Mary?
1: I'm calling from Dallas.
0: Dallas?
1: Yes.
2: Oh. Wow,
0: this must be the good part. She must be
2: the good part.
0: I'm sure it's Plano.
1: I'm in the suburbs of Dallas, actually.
2: Ooh, suburbs. That'll hold you.
0: Of course, Skip. Yeah. Well, you live in the suburb of Dallas, too, Dallas. Don't you, Skip?
3: Yeah, absolutely. Mary, which suburb you live in?
1: I'm in North Garland.
0: Oh, ooh. Ooh. I bet you there's no Martin Luther King Boulevard over there. I know that.
4: There's an outdoor mall nearby.
0: All right, Skip, tell your suburban neighbor the rules.
3: All right, what we're going to do, we have you in the executive doctorate program for DL School of Real Good Book Learning. So what I'm going to do, I'm going to give you a word. A word you're going to have to use in a sentence. After you use it in a sentence, Jasmine will use it in a sentence, then DL will use it in a sentence, and we'll see which one of you got it the closest, okay? Are you ready for the word, Mary?
1: Yes.
3: All right. Today's word is pervicacity. Use pervicacity in a sentence.
1: That we're going to have a pervicacity case that we're
3: going to
1: beat Trump this year.
3: All right. Okay. That was her shot at it. Jasmine, pervicacity.
5: Pervicacity. Kamala Harris jumped into Mike Pence's ass with pervicacity during the debate.
3: Okay. DL?
0: This dude was talking slick to me with all that pervicacity.
2: That sounds like something you would say for real.
0: Yeah.
3: You know what? I don't know if I've had a chance to say this.
2: But we both got it right.
3: No, I'm going to say Jasmine is probably the right. But don't worry, Mary. Mary, forget. She may got the
0: matter.
3: Word right, but you got the diploma for DL School. Real good.
2: Go ahead and finish the sentence that you never say it.
3: I'll tell you. Pervicacity means stubbornness, willfulness. Like, they were both guilty of pervicacity, but eventually they came to a compromise.
0: Well, no. No, I said that dude stepped to me with all that pervicacity. I said that's closer.
2: It could be.
0: That's closer.
3: That could too, but I didn't want Mary to feel like she was the only one that got it wrong.
0: We know the girl.

0: suburbs didn't come close. We're saying that, but
1: she'll be all right.
0: Maybe if you lived in Plano, you would know what that meant, but you don't.
2: Mary, don't listen to me.
0: Why don't you move to Grapevine and you'll understand what we're talking about?
1: We'll move over to Arlington.
3: Mary, you at work, Mary?
4: I go down there. I work, but I'm working from home.
0: See,
5: you can do that. When you
0: suburbs,
5: North
0: yeah, you can do. Yeah, that's great Wi-Fi. Yeah, I know they ain't doing. They ain't working from home by the Red Bird Mall. I know that ain't happening. They at work. All right, tell her what she was.
5: We gonna shoot you a diploma from DL School of Real Good Book Learning. Put that right up there with your.
0: That master's degree that allows you to work from home. That fine home and car. All right, let's call somebody from Stop 6 in Fort Worth. We don't need all of this. Thank you. Thank you, Mary.
4: Thank you, Mary.
3: Thank you, Mary.
4: I appreciate y'all. Have a good day.
2: You too.
0: We got even more reasons for you to keep listening to the D.L. Hewley Show. Come after Teddy Swin.

0: That was Teddy Swims and Giveon, Are You Even Real? Now here's yet another reason to keep listening to the D.L. Hughley Show. NDB, the world famous NDB, is joining us today. How are you, my dear?
1: I'm awesome. How are you?
0: Been a long time since I've had an occasion to hear
1: you.
0: Your voice. You all right?
1: I'm good.
0: Yeah, you change your wayward ways. Have you?
1: I'm a good girl, a good clean girl.
0: Oh, good clean girl. Well, bring the dirty indie back. We don't like this one.
2: So, but they were now for the hypocrisy.
3: Yeah. Stand your ground unless you're black or brown. It don't work for you.
0: Yeah, mm-hmm. I'll tell you what. Anything all white is bad for you. I don't care if it's rice. I don't care if it's bread. I don't care if it's pasta. I don't care if it's women. I don't care if it's cocaine. I damn don't care if it's insurance. Even that got to be cut with something. Everything got to be cut with something. So, congratulations to the New York Knicks.
1: Yes.
0: I think everybody who has ever been counted out saw themselves a little bit in the Knicks situation. I think what they said about Jalen Brunson was disrespectful, and I think he made them eat their words. We learned how important it is to have a father next to you. I think part of the reason that they came back from them leagues is his daddy's going, you can let this beat you like that, man? You can't have your daddy sitting next to you while you're taking an L like that. You can't do that.
4: I saw an interesting story where a mother named her children after states in the United States. One is named Nevada, Montana,

0: Indiana, Arizona, Missouri, and Dakota.
1: I know a couple of them. They have two sons, one named Rome, another one named Milan.
0: Oh, now see, that's cool.
2: Wow. And their middle names are Caligula. So it's Welcome to the stage. We're going to showcase some of the funniest comedians in the country. Some you know, some you don't. That's up in 10 minutes. It's the D.L. 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

0: That was Alexander O'Neal, Never Knew Love Like This. He's talking about the toothbrush.
1: He left an apple here. You asked him.
0: We're recognizing some of the funniest comedians, some you know and some you don't. Welcome to the stage, Trey Tustin.
2: I found out that I don't like tall people. That's just what it is. I see you, my man. Everything, I hope none of your dreams come true. You know what I mean? I really do. How tall are you, big dog? 6'8"? F*** you, fam. What the hell? God, this is my problem with you, 6'8". You don't empathize with short people pain. 6'8", you don't know what it's like to have to put your car in park to put a gate code in. You have no idea what that's like, 6'8". I almost tore my tendon trying to get my food through the drive-thru with my foot on the brake. I'm like, come on, reach with me. This is insane right now. I look crazy. You know I'm not going to open this door up. You better reach with me. You're like, Taco Bell going to pay for this MRI. They're going to pay for it because it's burning through here. It's supposed to burn through here, Taco Bell. You have no idea. You know look paying for shit. Here you go right there. Bag everything. Give me the receipt. Give me the receipt. Thank you. Appreciate that.
0: Funny, funny, funny. We're going to be talking with comedian and actress Niecy Nash. That's up in 15 minutes. It's the D.L. Hughley Show.
3: 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And now we're kicking your week off the right way. Right here on the D.L. Hughley Show.
4: 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As Jerry always says, don't dream it, drive it. WYJJ, Trenton, Jackson.

0: Remember that if you're going to be in Atlanta, Georgia, I will be there this Friday at Symphony Hall along with Don Lemon for the DL and DL Anything Goes. Then the following day, we're going to be, we're in Indianapolis. I know it's in Indianapolis.
1: Give me one.
0: Junius will figure it out. I'll stall while he's doing it. I'll stall while
2: you got
0: he's
2: any,
0: doing it.
2: A little elevator music.
0: Yeah, music. Where's the Jeopardy music? Where's the Jeopardy music?
2: You can kill it now because you're going to be at the Closed Memorial Hall.
0: The Closed Memorial Hall? Yeah, I knew it.
3: It's going to be open when you get there, though.
0: Yeah, of course it's always going to be open when I get there, baby boy.
2: But on the 9th, you're going to be in the Atlanta Symphony Hall.
0: Atlanta Symphony Hall. Yep. And I can't be, and I'm being a symphony hall, so I'm going to sing my song, Negro, Negro, Negro. Man, I did the Today Show today.
2: Right.
0: And
2: yes,
0: Al Roker and Craig Melvin, they look so damn young. I'm like, what are they doing? I'm sure. Last time I saw a dude, the older black dude, that looked that young was Smokey Robinson. I tell you what, Al and Craig's makeup is way different than the they got at Fox News. I'm going to tell you something. Woo!
1: That's
0: I think they use Glenn Plummer 7 down there. They can't. Oh, my goodness.

0: They use the same makeup on them as they use on Hugh Jackman. You can't even tell, man.
1: Yeah, for real.
0: All right, coming at the side, we're going to be talking with comedian and actress, the one and only Niecy Nash. We got the Hubie Hustle Home Mix. Plus, we got another Short Bus Records presentation. And Sybil Wilkes will give us what you need to know. Right now, here's Joe.

0: Soul and Missy Let It Go. Welcome to the show, comedian actress Niecy Nash.
1: How you doing?
2: So happy to be here.
1: Likewise. I just adore you. I was a bunch of actresses and you were talking, it was a clip of you talking about how you didn't want to play any more sassy black maids or sassy black friends or sassy.
2: It was the Hollywood Reporter roundtable.
1: Uh-huh.
2: Yeah.
1: And you spoke, like, it was just such a plain spoken way to address an issue. And you could see them look like, I didn't know she was going to say this.
3: Yeah.
2: Well, that's because when the interviewer asked the question, we all went around and had to answer.
1: Right.
2: And the question was, what is it that you don't want to do?
1: Right.
2: You know, people, I don't want to be objectified by men.
1: Right.
2: I don't want to, you know, everybody had a list. And I just was like, well, one thing. Here's mine.
3: And what a good one it was.
2: I'm not interested. I've done it. You know, and I want to play something else other than a sassy black something. Can
1: right.
2: you put a little more sass yeah. on it?
3: Right.
2: No, I sure can't.
1: Right.
2: Sure can't.
3: Right. And you should have to.
1: Let me take that Hollywood Boulevard. You see that star?
3: I do not know who I am. No, but I think that was a very important thing. When I saw it, I loved it because I felt, you know, a lot of times as black women, you get pigeonholed into being one particular thing. And, you know, you're so talented. Why do you have to play one particular role all the time? It makes
2: no
3: sense.
2: The interesting thing.

0: thing about that is that Hollywood was kind, but they were very clear in that you have a lane.
1: Right.
0: It was like you do over the top. Over the top broad comedy, and they would not let me do anything else. And even though I was like, you know, I want to try this over here. No. We got you right over here. You keep doing that.
1: Right.
0: You know, and we wanted to come with the neck roll and the finger point and all of it.
1: Right.
0: And I just was like, I'm over it. And I finally got someone to see me for a dramatic role. Right. And that was when I did Getting On HBO.
1: Right.
0: And I ended up being nominated for an Emmy, and I was like, see, told y'all.
1: Now you're going to roll your neck.
2: You're going to learn today.
1: You know, you've been on series after series after series, now you have your own. That's a testament not only to your talent, but to how fine people are of you. Because I know a lot of talented people who stay home a lot, too. Like you, it's a lot of the talented people that can't seem to find the lanes to keep their career kind of moving along. You always have. You go from one thing to another. I think that says something about who you are as a performer and as a human being.
0: Well, first of all, thank you. And second of all, the one thing that I will tell you is that, let me just say how I move. If I get a job, I'm going to make sure some other people I know eat because of that job. Right. Mm-hmm. And I don't care what it is, PA, assistant, director, you got music you can do.
1: Right.
0: Let me have it. Let me submit it. And so, because I feel like I don't want to be selfish in any blessing.
1: Right.
0: I want to pay it forward to multiple people.
1: Right.
0: I just feel like the universe responds in kind.
1: Right.
0: And it just keeps
3: reciprocity,
0: circling around.
1: Right. I like to keep young people around, like I said, because I don't have to pay them. And you know, it's funny because no one would have slaves, but people would have interns. I don't beat them or anything, but
3: that's nice.
2: Not physically. Every day I come in, question myself.
3: Oh, Kyle.
2: This show, so sorry. This isn't time for a group therapy session. Keep going. Sorry. We'll talk about my problems later.
3: Nisi, thank you so much for joining us tonight. We really appreciate it. Remember, you can hear more of our discussion every day on our radio show. 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

0: Andrea Bond Johnson.
1: I'm Andrea Bond Johnson, and I approve this message. Paid for by the committee to elect Andrea Bond Johnson, Leslie Bond, treasurer.
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0: What is this big case? 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
1: Hey, it's Kool-Aid.
2: Kyle Hughley, a.k.a. Special K, the latest hot record producer. And we're going to hear his latest project on Short Buzz Records coming up in about 10 minutes. And we're getting back to the mix on the D.L. Hughley Show.

0: That is going to wrap up this hour's Uglyoso on Mix. Now it's time for another hit from Short Bus Records.
1: And it's your boy, Special K, in the Short Bus Records, Banger Baby Baby. Now listen up, everybody. The U.S. is currently surging with foodborne illnesses. Cyclospora is causing explosive diarrhea, plus salmonella, E. coli, and my dad's favorite, Listeria, are all on the rise in record numbers. You can't hardly eat without rushing to the bathroom. Here's Run Through Me. It's another bang on Short Bus Records.

0: Sly Girl Spora, yeah, she lived down on Figueroa, right?
1: Yeah.
2: Figueroa.
0: Her sister, Diphtheria, she's a, yeah, have you seen him?
1: I used to date her.
0: I bet you somebody gonna be named Sly Girl Spora before the year's over.
2: Not before the year's over.
0: For 40 years, it's somebody being born at a general hospital right now named Sly Girl Spora.
2: Oh, yeah, without question.
0: What you need to know with the one only Sybil Wilkes is coming up in 10 minutes. It's the D.L. 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
1: This is The Daily Play with Joy Taylor. Texas rivalries hit harder in high school and college football than they do in the NFL, but Dallas just did something vicious to Houston at the pro level. The Cowboys beat the Texans 34-30 on Sunday, trailing by 10 at the half. Dak Prescott and the Cowboys offense scored 4 second-half touchdowns, including 3 from running back Javonte Williams. Giving up a lead is bad enough, but this was Houston's 4th straight loss to start the season. The first 2 losses were to the Bills and to the Bengals, which is understandable. But losses to the Colts and Cowboys have pushed D'Amico Ryan's team to the brink. Only one NFL team has ever lost their first 4 games and made the playoffs. They are looking like they are up against it, and this is a tough way for C.J. Stroud to chase his money as well. Hoping the Texans can still turn it around this season. 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
7: 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Sudden deaths. 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

0: Kalani Folded. We got a song from when your mom and daddy were still together. That's coming up next. Plus, the Militant Man Jamal Kingsley return to expose racism hidden in our everyday lives. That is up in 15 minutes. Now it's time for What You Need to Know with the one and only Sybil Wilkes.
1: It's Sybil Wilkes with What We Need to Know. Authorities in Georgia are investigating a mass shooting at a homecoming party in Vienna, Georgia, where two men were killed and 35 others injured when gunfire broke out early Sunday morning. Former Federal Trade Commission Chair Lina Khan warned on ABC's This Week that allowing artificial intelligence companies to self-regulate would be an enormous mistake, pushing back against voluntary agreements made at a recent White House summit. Off the coast of Massachusetts, the Coast Guard searched nearly 2,800 square miles after discovering a debris field near Nantucket in the search for six missing people aboard a crashed medevac jet. And a major study reveals that children exposed to secondhand vaping and tobacco smoke in the home suffer significantly higher rates of severe asthma attacks. I'm Sybil Wilkes. Be informed, be empowered.
0: Jasmine, for sure. Hey. More of the D.L. Hughley Show. More of the D.L. Hughley Show is coming up directly. It is the D.L. Hughley Show.
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0: It is the DL Hughley Show, your 2026 edition of Memphis. If you're going to be in Atlanta this Friday, DL and DL, anything goes. We'll be at the Symphony Hall in Atlanta, Georgia. That'll be this Friday. Then following day, Saturday, I think the 10th,

0: of October, we will be at Close Memorial Hall in Indianapolis, Naptown. So come on, check us out. I think we are in interesting times right now, and I say that all the time, but I think as we get closer to the election, you'll see how more desperate people become.
1: Yep.
0: And I heard somebody saying this, that I think that we are, Skip, we talk about this all the time. I don't think this man has any intention of losing. I think he's going to do everything and anything in his power to destabilize the election and to hold on to power however he can.
1: Right.
0: He ain't building that ballroom for anybody else.
1: Mm-hmm. Yeah. That bunker.
0: And the good thing about it is he's so stupid and sick that I don't think he knows, you know. He ain't hard to find. Just follow the smell of the dirty diaper. It ain't really hard to find him.
2: Where's Papa Pope when you need him? Jeez.
0: I see these, boy. And you know what? It's so many people from the rural farmers to, Ted Nugent is off that train. Isn't it funny how he can lose farmers? He could lose, political opponents, like the people that were on the sides, you know, commentators and podcast bros. But you know who holds on? These shoe booty, they will hang on. But I guess if you ain't got nowhere else to go.
1: But you get nothing for thing it. About, that's the thing. I don't understand.
0: They don't have nowhere else to go. What other move they have? Let me tell you something. There are enough people, like white people can blend into the shadows. There are the shadows. They can't. Where they gonna go? We know what you said. It ain't no. What are you gonna say? Where you gonna go? What you gonna do? We know what side you were on. We know what you said. We know what happened to us in particular.
1: And usually, if you pick a side, you would get the side that you pick will pick up for you. You know, they will defend you. They will take care of you when you suffer your consequences.
0: No.
1: But they never do. They get nothing for that. Shoe booty for nothing.
0: Well, and one thing they do about it, one thing MAGA, I will say, is consistent about them. They don't care about white people either. They don't care about them either.
1: Nope.
0: They don't care about them either. This dude cares about one thing, money. That's it all.
1: Yeah. They so dumb, it's taking them too long to figure it out, though. Yeah. God,
0: they are dumb, though. They love a dumb, common what they do. I swear to God. All right, come here. We got a song for when your mom and daddy were still together. We got the militant man, Jamal Kingsley. He's going to return to expose racism hidden in our everyday lives. Of course, a little note from the GED section, and Jasmine will let us know what's trending on the D.L. Hughley Show. Right now, here's Olivia Dean.

0: Olivia Dean, man, I need. Did you hear somebody say, they didn't name her in the lawsuit, but I think one of her songs or songwriters or something.
1: Yeah, it was a Bill Withers song, sounds like one of her songs, the last song on her
0: I'm sure.
1: Album.
0: And you know what they do? They're so smart.
2: Oh,
0: they don't sue nobody before it. Mm. Yeah, they wait till you get them royalties in.
2: They wait till you go platinum. No, not yet. It's like playing the stock market. Hold it. Yeah. Hold it. Them pork bellies about to peak. Hold it.
1: Marvin Gaye's the same.
0: What
1: success?
0: You know what line ain't blurred? The one under that amount on the check. That ain't blurred.
1: It's crystal clear.
2: Oh, he won a Grammy? Yes, wait a minute. They're going to sell some more once he goes.
1: Yeah.
2: They performing at the Super Bowl? Wait.
1: Let's go.
2: Sell some more. Wait a minute.
0: Yep. What was the dude? Michael Bolton? Boy, that old Isley Brothers. Millions.
2: Mm-hmm. Dude, I remember one of the first instances that happened when Rob Bass and DJ Easy Rock did Joy and Pain. And Frankie Beverly and something. Hold it. Wait.
1: Here come the pain.
0: And the lawyer said, give them to him, Rob Bass. Give it to him.
2: And he took all of it. Like, Rob, I only got any money from that record.
0: Hell no.
1: That's it.
0: Hell no. Beyonce did that Frankie Beverly song. Remember that?
2: Yeah, he did that with permission. They already had that. Paid out in front.
0: Whether you got permission or not, they still got to
2: pay.
0: It doesn't matter.
2: But a lot of times when you do it without permission, it's not the scale. It's whatever the lawyers coming in and saying, hey, I need this.
1: Mm-hmm.
2: As opposed to.
0: They got Jay-Z from a Indian song from 50, 40 years. Remember that?
2: Yep.
0: Man, they own that music thing, that's for sure. The Militant Man Jamal Kingsley returns to expose racism hidden in our everyday lives right after a song from when your mom and daddy were still together. Marvin Gaye, Inner City Blues on the D.L. Hughley Show.

0: That was a song from when your mom and daddy were still together, Marvin Gaye, Inner City Blues. Here he is, the militant man Jamal Kingsley, returning to expose racism hidden in our everyday lives.
1: Hello, my brothers and sisters. This is Jamal Kingsley, the militant man, here to expose racism hidden in our everyday lives. Why is it? Official Apple AirPods only come in white. Is it because white is always in your ear trying to tell you something? Think about it, my brother. And why is it a black piece of coal is worth hardly nothing? But if you take that same black coal and put heat and pressure on it, it turns into a white diamond, and then it's valuable. Are you trying to say long as you black, you don't have much value, but soon as you turn white, you are priceless? Think about it, my brother. And why is it on White Cat Mountains, you can ski, sled, toboggan, have all kinds of fun, but on the Black Hills of South Dakota, all you can do is look at them? Is it because you can't have fun unless you're white? Think about it, my brother. This is Jamal Kingsley, the militant man. And until next time, stay woke and think about it, my brother.
0: Coming up next, we got songs from Jagged Edge, TLC, and of course, I'm going to do my thing and give you a little note from the GED section. That's up in 15 minutes. It is the D.L. Hughley Show.
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1: This is Dawn. I'm calling from Toledo, Ohio. Can I just tell you that I freaking love the DL Hughley Show? 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
0: It's the DL Hughley Show.

That was Janet Jackson, When I Think of You. So I was reading a piece of information that came across my feed yesterday, I believe it was. And it said that from 2018 to 2024, there were over 1,200 sexual assaults on Cornell's campuses. And out of those 1,200 sexual assaults, that only 7 were disciplined, expulsion and the like. And that would work out to a sexual assault every other day. They were doing more assaulting than learning. And I would venture to say that if there were any, comprehensive study done on Ivy League schools, I would say that it's a fairly, I guarantee you that it's not an uncommon thing. I don't know how many times we've heard of somebody going to one of these schools, whether they be a football player accused of sexual assault multiple times that went to an Ivy League school, or a judge, or a president, or a governor, or a senator. Because these Ivy League schools are veritable tickets to success. They are the pathway to success. And a lot of times they are legacies. A lot of times just having that name on your diploma, having that name in your sphere, is a pathway to ascension. I guarantee you they have been very few, if any, Supreme Court justices that hadn't gone there. There have been very few, if any, people who are governors or presidents or senators or congressmen. These schools are the farm system for success. The farm system for credibility and acceptance. And I would say this, that it is indicative of how they're treated. They grow up believing they are born with a silver spoon in their mouth and a veritable boot in our asses. They get to do whatever they want. They're dealt with kid gloves. They are treated that way because they have so much influence. They are the parents. They are the children of legacy parents. People who are very rich. The tastemakers, the decision makers, the CEOs, the bankers, the judges, the ex-governors, all of them go there. It's a veritable farm system for success. And they are treated the way that we grow up believing that no one is above the law. They grow up knowing they are. And they get to literally rape and pillage. You cannot have a group of people that are dealt with that way through the course of their life, and you can't wonder why then you have a president who's accused of sexual assault by multiple people, a Supreme Court justice, another justice accused of sexual harassment, the whole of corporations

Who gets the benefit of the doubt like that? And the benefit of the tax code like that? And the benefit of influence like that? All the while telling us what morality is. All the while setting the template so what is acceptable behavior, but doing the most barbarous, heinous things on the face of the earth. They are literally, how different are they than the barbarians they ascribe us to be? They say we are. They rape and they pillage and they steal and they burn and they do whatever they want all the time, being abetted by a system that says it's okay because they are literally born with silver spoons in their mouth. They literally get to do whatever. What is the discernible difference between somebody who does that what they do in college and steal from us? How many frauds, people accused of fraud, are running either in office right now or having a chance to be in office right now? How many people accused of sexual assault or closely associated with pedophilia are in our sphere right now? And how many people went to these very schools and these very places that allow them to do it? They get to take and take and take and take and do whatever they want because it's all set out for them, but all the while telling us what we are doing. They are factories of malfeasance, and they get to do it. Who are the murderers? Who are the rapists? Who are the child molesters? Who are the people that are defrauding people? It ain't the cat that went to the state school. It ain't the cat that went to a junior college. It is the people that have gone to the finest institutions of higher learning on the face of the earth, all while having the lowest character. Jasmine Sanders has what's trending. That's coming up next on The D.O. Hughley Show, after Montel Jordan.

0: Yes, man.
1: Yes, man.
0: Tell these good people what's trending.
1: Wow, did you see Royce White's interview with Vlad? Yeah, the guy who wants to now sue the WNBA and also sue the NBA as well.
0: Mm. The one that's...
1: because he says if he's not allowed to play or at least, yeah, I guess, be available to be picked up for one of the teams for the draft, he's going to sue him. He's like, listen, it's not my fault. I woke up one day and I realized that I was a woman. He said, yeah. and you think about it, you know, they say, and now it sounds a little bit tongue in cheek, right? Because he's saying things like, you know, if they say that to qualify as a woman, all you have to do is say, I am a woman.
0: Ain't this a dude who scared his partner, his mother of his kids so bad, he got a 50-year restraining order? Yeah, he does. He has a 50-year restraining order.
1: That might be him.
0: And it isn't. You're not in the league because you're not a woman. Because you're a woman. Yeah. You're in the league because you won't fly.
1: Yeah.
0: So if you're gonna blow $10 million because you're scared to fly, that don't make you a woman. That makes you a.
1: He ever just sounded so silly. Like he was saying things like, I would have shown up with my wig, you know, but it's so hard to deal with it, you know, and it was only 1999. It just sounded so fake and just, I don't know.
0: Because they're still playing a game. Nobody cares about that no more because everybody's starving to death.
1: Yeah, that's exactly right. Nobody cares about it because they're starving.
0: I don't respect the dude to care. Man, I don't care what you have to do. If I was making that much money, I was the number one draft pick. He's a top 10 draft pick. Wasn't he, Skip?
2: Yeah, he was up there, yeah.
0: Man, you sedate me and put me on this plane. Let me get this bread.
1: Yeah. Period. Period.
0: Man.
1: Anyway, finally trending. This is hilarious. This guy took to social media. This has over 500,000 views.
0: What?
1: He took to social media because he said that a girl canceled a date with him because of his outfit.
0: What do you have on?
1: Okay, I'm going to show you what he had on. Mm. He had on a sequin kind of top. And matching, well, the pants weren't matching, but they were also kind of sequency like.
0: Yeah.
1: They had a lot of sparkles on them. So the pants had sparkles, the top had sparkles. And he went to the internet and was like, yo, what's up with my outfit? Is this bad? And people were like, you look like a disco ball.
0: Oh, wow. He looked like a TV dinner.
1: Yeah.
2: Only Prince can get away with
0: that. How do you handle a hungry man?
1: You're sparkling a
0: man handler.
1: Maybe he's just a fly, unique kind of, you know. I don't know, eclectic guy.
0: Yeah,
1: I don't know.
0: Yeah, you know, that doesn't.
2: Yeah,
1: but my thing is, why did you send a picture of your outfit in the first place?
0: He liked
1: it. What kind of date is this?
0: He liked it.
1: Like, yeah, baby, Liberace. Look what you're getting ready to get. You're getting ready to get all this right here, sparkled up just for you.
0: He looked like he's a background singer in Vegas.
3: Liberace, did he play a piano?
0: Yeah. I don't know if it was a secret. I think it's all together.
1: I think it was a lot. He's like, I probably dodged a bullet anyway. When you look at my outfit is fly. When you look at the pants and the tie, and it is a little shiny. I'm not going to lie.
0: And then he got white socks on.
1: Yeah.
0: Come on, man.
1: I mean, you know, that might be his get down.
0: Yeah.
1: It wasn't hers because she canceled on him and he was pissed. He's like, I was ready.
0: Yeah. I wanted them tigers from Siegfried and Roy attacking.
1: That's what's trending.
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1: What have we learned, Charlie Brown?
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0: of the closed auditorium in Indianapolis. So come check us out if you take a notion. That is the 9th in Atlanta, and that is the 10th in Indianapolis. So skip my man Cheatham. What did you learn today, baby boy?
1: You know, I just want to say thanks. I had a chance to, once again, this is what, the 3rd year in a row, I had to host the Living Legends Award, and it was in Atlanta this year, so I had a good time out there, man. I got a chance to see a lot of people, a lot of industry people out there, and we had just a great time, man. So appreciate it.
0: Did you eat well?
1: Oh, no, I was working. I didn't eat. I didn't eat.
0: I know.
1: They all sit down at the bucket. I promise you, I didn't eat. Even last year, I didn't eat.
0: I know your food loving ass ate something. I know you ate something.
1: Not during that time. Nope.
2: Burger, nothing.
1: I did not eat anything. It was all Sirday. I got to, you know, I got to shuck a jive on the stage while they eating.
0: Listen here, Darkie. I don't believe you one minute. I swear to God, I don't believe one thing coming out your mouth. Coming up on the next Deal Hughley Show, sometimes people get really upset with the things I say, so we can give them the opportunity to vent with that segment called
1: F you, Deal Hughley.
0: And plus, we're going to honor someone's benevolence as the human being of the week. It is the D.O. Hughley Show. We will definitely see you on the other side. Kyle, my favorite shore bus operator. Pull that string. We got to go.
3: Ciao.
0: It's the D.O. Hughley Show. See

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Now tonight, baby, we're bringing the flavor. Now if you had a crazy, crazy, crazy day, let me make your night a whole lot better. Hit me up at 866-92-SWEAT. 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Now we're apologizing, we're confessing, and baby, as always, I am your maintenance man, and you just checked in.